Some Bob Dylan there with the Duquesne Whistle song he wrote. And I wanted to mention that at the top of the hour, there was a promotional piece on Rootin' Tootin' Radio, and I wanted to point out to you that the Radio Ranger comes in from the bunkhouse once a month now, and he'll be in this Sunday with Cinco, his sighted sidekick, alongside, and of course, Pony the Pygmy Pony. No, wait. Pony the Pygmy Pony? No. I'm missing the name. Anyway, how often can I do that? Anyway, this Sunday, noon to 3, tune in for the Radio Ranger and the Pygmy Pony. Okay. Let's see what else. We heard from the Shirelles there before Bob Dylan, dedicated to the one I love, of course. And before the top of the hour, Derek and the Dominoes from their one and only studio album, I Am Yours, the name of that tune. Let's see, 7:09 right about now. I think the storm is through here. The sun is back out here in Western Columbia. So there is hope, but I have reason to believe that our air signal is offline. So if you're hearing my voice, you must be tuned in to KOPN.org. I better let someone know what I've discovered. And in the meanwhile, let's celebrate the 55th anniversary of the release of an album that introduced me to a whole different world of music and a whole different world in many ways as I was getting ready to go to college back in 1971. 55 years ago on July 6th, which would have been last Monday, the Allman Brothers Live at Fillmore East was released. Recorded at four performances, an early show and a late show from two nights in March of that year at the Fillmore East Auditorium. And man, I stuck my head out the door a few minutes ago. I think the humidity is at about 120% right now. It is so humid right now. And I've got a song dedicated to that following the Allman Brothers Band with Hotlanta. Crank it up. Stay tuned. You're riding Blue Highways.

Anytime I hear music by that group, I think of summer. I don't know why. It just isn't right to listen to any of their music when it's cold outside. I don't know why that is. That was War with the extended version of Summer. All right, it's 7:23 right about now, and I wanted to hand over the sizable portion of the remainder of this program dedicated to the life and work of a guy who would have been 114 this coming Tuesday. That would be Woody Guthrie. He was born on July 14th of 1912. And right now, the Woody Guthrie Folk Festival, otherwise known as Woody Fest, is in full swing down in Okemah,

Bob Childers. We lost Bob about 18, 19 years ago. He was an Okie, a red dirt boy, who was a big part of the early years of the Woody Guthrie Folk Festival and a great voice of Woody Guthrie's written word. So we're going to enjoy some of that as we go along. But we're going to start out with Vigilante Man by Woody Guthrie. Stay tuned and listen up. You might learn a thing or two.

Okemo, Oklahoma was one of the singinest, square dancinest, drinkinest, yellinest, preachinest, walkinest, talkinest, laughinest, cryinest, shootinest, fistfightinest, bleedinest, gamblinest, gun club and razor carryinest of our ranch and farm towns, because it blossomed out into one of our first oil boom towns. Here came the lawyer man, doctor man, merchant man, royalty man, lease man, tombucker man, pipeliner man, greasy gloves man, big wrench man, cowboy and the cowman, the spirit and the hoodoo man, the ladies for all of these, the girls and the mistresses for the pool stick sharker and the red light pimper and the sidewalk barker. I sold newspapers, learned to jig dance, and sang all the songs I picked up for my first pennies. The oil scouting crowd, their hurts, greeds, and fears. This was the big song I heard all around me.

But at the 7-room house that my grandparents built on their farm, everything was nice, new, and pretty. My mama was given a piano, and music echoed in the hollow trees along Buckeye Creek and the leaves of the sumac and the green June corn from out the screen door of their house. The nervous scream of our little farm town turning into an oil and money rush, it was too much of a load on my mother's quieter nerves. She commenced to sing the sadder songs in a lost her voice, to gaze out our window and to follow her songs out and up and over and away from it all.

Well, that was a song that was never really completed by Woody Guthrie. That was only lyrics that he left behind. And somewhere along the line, Billy Bragg was given access to the archives, probably by Woody's sister Nora, who has befriended many a musician who has gotten into Woody Guthrie's work. And anyway, Billy Bragg wrote the music for that last song, the lyrics by Woody Guthrie, Way Over Yonder in the Minor Key. I think that the website is keeping up pretty well with identifying songs. If for some reason something doesn't turn up, drop me a note at thevoice@kopn.org, and I'll be happy to help you out. Or join our Facebook page, Blue Highways on KOPN. And you can get reminders on the show coming up and any special programming notes that you should be aware of. Joel Raphael Band was performing that last song, and I consider Joel to be one of the greatest voices of Woody in this generation. He's down in Okemah this weekend performing as he does every year, and I miss visiting with him down in Okemah during the festival. We're going to listen to a couple of more from a collection called The Songs of Woody Guthrie, Volumes 1 and 2, subtitled Woody Boy. And these are by Joel Raphael. The first one is called Dear Mrs. Roosevelt. And that kind of a spinoff from the audio theater piece that we heard couple weeks ago over at Stevens College, a piece that was entitled The Friend of E.R. This song dedicated to perhaps something along those lines, Dear Mrs. Roosevelt. And then we're going to listen to one that Pete Seeger recorded also. It's called Dance Around My Atom Fire, A-T-O-M. Fire. Stay tuned. You're riding Blue Highways.

Pretty boy Floyd was born and raised right down in there where I was. I talked to lots of folks that knowed him personal. Said he wasn't much of a bad feller. Something went haywire and pretty boy took to outlawing. He went to blowing his way into the banks where the people's money was. Grabbed big sacks and took it out and strewed and scattered it everywhere. And give it to the poor folks all up and down the country. He had the right idea, but he had the wrong system. We ain't never had a governor back home that was half as popular as Pretty Boy. He tried and done it wrong. The governor didn't even try.

Well, that was Slade Cleaves there with Pretty Boy Floyd, a song written by Woody Guthrie, and Bob Childers right before that with a little narration on Outlawin'. And the one before that was Ramblin' Jack Elliott, the only really surviving member of the gang from back in the day. Ramblin' Jack Elliott and his buddy alongside there, Jerry Jeff Walker, and that'll suffice for this week's dedication to the taper section this week. Hard Travelin', the name of that song. Well, we're going to finish up with Woody Guthrie singing his song, Pastures of Plenty. There's a lot of tongue-in-cheek in this song. And then finish up with the good old Grateful Dead as we get ready to crank it up for the Grateful Dead show. Linda's in the house, actually mopping up some rain that got in under the front door, it sounds like. And I think deadheads know what song we're going to hear here. But in the meanwhile, make peace where you are. Ask yourself questions. 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

All righty then. We have been going down the road feeling bad, and the road's been a little wet and rocky lately. 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That's us, and that's you. We're going to start off with some things. Laura played a couple of things from Crimson, White, and Indigo, which was a show in... where and when? It was July 7th, somewhere. Hang on. Well, I'll figure it out while we listen to this. So we're going to listen to Fire on the Mountain while we sympathize with those poor people in Utah who have the biggest wildfire apparently we've had. Well, certainly bigger than they've ever had, and I think maybe bigger now even than those California fires, but we'll listen to Fire on the Mountain because it's always fun to listen to, but also it's something to remind us of what we're not putting up with, although it, as they say where I come from, it come up a storm today. Quite a storm, and here at the studio we had a whole lot of water came in the front door, so I'll probably be out there blotting that up while we're listening to music. But let's get started listening to that music right now with Fire on the Mountain by the Grateful Dead. Thanks for tuning in. Always more fun to listen to music with you. And I know right now you probably are not yet listening on the airwaves. The electricity is out at our tower. We, wouldn't you know, we got our new transmitter installed today and need to check it out and make sure it's all working fine. But the electricity is out up there because of the weather, so we're waiting for them to get the utilities back on up there so that we can be on the air. But we are streaming right now. If you're listening, you know we're streaming, and I'll let you know when I know when we're back on the air in case you need to switch to that. Thanks a bunch for listening.

a couple of things from Crimson, White, and Indigo, which was recorded at a show July 7th, 1989 in Philly. That was where it was. I knew about the July 7th, 89. And that was, as many of you know, and some of you might not know, that was during the era when Brent Midland was their keyboardist and sometimes vocalist and wrote some of their songs. And this is just about exactly a year before he died, unfortunately, early, young. So let's listen to another few things from the Dead when Brent was playing with them. This is from 1987, recorded at the Marin Veterans Auditorium in San Rafael.

All right. A few things from In the Dark, and a CD called In the Dark. That last one, of course, Black Muddy River, which sounds like it should have been written long before they were writing songs, but it was written by Garcia and Hunter. And before that, right before that, was Tons of Steel, which was written and sung there by Brent Mendland. And we started off from this set with West L.A. Fade Away, which faded away midway through the song. Apparently something wrong with the CD these days. Don't know what, but couldn't get it to stop jumping and complaining instead of just playing. So sorry about that. Well, let's listen to some Jerry Garcia Band, if you don't mind. I'm sure you don't. This is from May 20th, 1990. It was recorded at the Hilo Civic Auditorium in Hilo, Hawaii. Been there. Good place. Started with like a road leading home. We need some comforting music.

0: We're going to take a break for a few minutes. We'll be back in a little while. Thank you.
1: All right. Well, we're not going to take a little break quite yet. So we were listening to, as I mentioned, the Jerry Garcia Band playing in Hilo, May 20th of 1990. And at that show, the lineup, which, you know, the Jerry Garcia Band lineup changed a little bit from time to time, but this was Jerry Garcia and John Kahn, of course, the two always theirs. Melvin Seals on organ, always wonderful. David Kemper on drums in this instance, and Jacqueline LaBranch and Gloria Jones doing backup vocals as they do so well. So, good show, good recording of a show. We'll maybe listen to a little bit more of that next hour. So we are here at 9 o'clock. 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And we are listener-supported and volunteer-powered, and that's how we keep this outfit going. So thank you for your part of that, and thanks to all the volunteers here who keep up this end of it. Let's see, have something we would like you to know about that's going on tomorrow, if you will give a listen to this little message.
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1: All right, so you have that you could do tomorrow night, or if you don't feel like getting outside and you want to be inside, there's an airing of Steal This Story, Please, going on at Ragtag Cinema that is also a fundraiser for KOPN. So you can do either of those two things, and we hope you'll do one of them. All right, let's see. What are we going to do now? Well, we're going to do something a little different here. I've been cleaning out closets and just looking around for what I've forgotten that I have. And I found something that I had forgotten that I have. And this is, some of you are probably familiar with Jazz is Dead, the ensemble of musicians from various other enterprises that get together or got together occasionally, not very often, and played covers of Grateful Dead songs, jazz musicians. Jazz, some rock, but when they got together as Jazz is Dead, they jazzed it up. And so I thought it would be fun to listen to a couple of things from the album that's called Laughing Water. I can never remember the name of this album for some reason, but anyway, it's their reinterpretation of cuts from Wake of the Flood, which came out back in 73. This is was recorded in 1999 at the Fox Theater in Boulder. And it's Jimmy Herring on guitar, T. Levitz on keyboards, Alfonso Johnson on bass, and of course, it's Grateful Dead stuff, so they have to have two drummers, Rod Morgenstern and Jeff Sipe. So let's listen to a couple of things from that. We won't spend a whole lot of time on it, but it's very much worth a listen and a worthy find in the back of the closet, I will have to say.

not a bad version of Road Jimmy. So now, how about a funked up version, funky version of Eyes of the World? Jazz is dead.

So there. Some really good versions of Grateful Dead songs by people who know what they're doing otherwise. So I mentioned Jimmy Herring from Widespread Panic, T. Levitz from Widespread Panic, Alfonso Johnson with Weather Report, and I don't remember who Rod Morgenstern played with. Jeff Side played sometimes with Phil Lesh and friends. And so some really good bass on that, just some wonderful funk. And it's not a song I would have thought of people doing a funk job on, but I really like that a lot. Okay, well, let's go back and listen to some more. So good keyboards makes me want to hear more good keyboards. And so let's listen to a little bit more of the Jerry Garcia Band show from 1990 in Hilo. And I think I've chosen some ones where Melvin Seals shines. Well, he shines on all of it, but they give him a bigger role.

Thank you.

0: All right. Some good Melvin Seals organ music there. Have one more little piece of info here we'd like you to know about.
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0: Sure enough, and thank you for your support, whether that's just plain old dollars or a car or an RV or probably even a boat. All right, we're going to finish up here with Bob Weir and Wolf Brothers' version of Terrapin Station Suite, because that's my favorite version of it. We have a lot of people who listen who like Terrapin Station Suite, and so there aren't that many versions of it out there. So here's one, and we'll finish up with that. Dustin will be here to pick you up at 10 o'clock, and I'm going to go out and try to mop up some more of the water that came in the front door in that downpour. Have a good weekend. Thanks for tuning in.

0: All right, Bobby Weir and the Wolf Brothers, Terrapin Station Suite. It's from the Live in Colorado album. Wrapping up tonight's Grateful Dead show. How you doing, friends? Online friends? Looks like it's just you and me as of right now. I guess the power's out up at our tower, so no listening over the airwaves as of right now. It's just online, but I see a pretty good handful of people out there listening online. So welcome to all of you. Hope you're having a great Friday night. It's about 3 minutes past 10 o'clock here in mid-Missouri. And it's time for Maximum Amplitude. My name's Dustin, and I'm going to be here with you for the next 2 hours on 89.5 FM KOPN Columbia, mid-Missouri source for in-depth news, stories, talk, and music that's out of this world. It's more than radio. 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And if you're listening right now, that's where you are, so you know what's up, right? All right. Yeah, let's just get right into some music. We're going to go to the Vic Theater in Chicago, Illinois, November 13th, 1998. A little Mo for you to start things out.
1: So we got a couple minutes left for a song. Let's maybe one or two, I don't know. 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
1: Thank you.

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0: Thank you very much.
1: All right. Government mule there from live at the Roseland Ballroom. That was Don't Step on the Grass, Sam. And I'm trying real hard not to sneeze here. I literally had just a big sneezing fit right before I got on the microphone. So if it goes quiet for a second, I apologize. But I'm fighting it. I'm fighting it, y'all. Before Government Mule, we had some Fish from Slip Stitch and Pass. Recorded in, I want to say Germany in 97. I already put it to the side, but yeah. Talking Heads cover on their Cities, and then Wolfman's Brother, and then Jesus Loves Chicago, ZZ Top cover. I think ZZ Top wrote that, but I'm not positive on that. I just love that. That's one of the smoothest segues ever between Wolfman's and Jesus Lives Chicago. I like that one a lot. And we start out tonight with some Mo from the Vic Theater in Chicago. November of 1998, we heard Tambourine and I Know You Rider. And that's where we're at right now. It's about 1 minute past 11 o'clock here in mid-Missouri. Thanks for tuning in tonight. I think it's just online, folks, still tonight. Power's down out at the transmitter out at our tower, so it's just us tonight, you guys. Hope you're enjoying it. I got you for another hour. Let's get legaled up, actually. Make FCC happy. 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Mid-Missouri source for in-depth news, diverse talk, and music that's out of this world. It's more than radio. 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Now we're legal, so let's get back into some music. I'm going to play the last couple tracks from the new Claypool Lennon Delirium album. The Great Parrot Ox and the Golden Egg of Empathy.

us delve once more into the intricacies of the paperclip problem. Envision, if you will, a super intelligent machine, a marvel of human ingenuity, endowed with a singular directive to manufacture paperclips. This entity, in its relentless pursuit of optimization, would commence converting all accessible resources into paperclips or the machinery required for their production. Unfettered by human notions of morality or consequence, it might harvest every metal on Earth, then proceed to convert even biological materials into paperclip components with catastrophic repercussions. The crux of this quandary lies in the machine's lack of comprehension of the broader context of its actions, focusing solely on the maximization of paperclip production. 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
1: All right. Thank you guys for tuning in tonight. Hope you're having a great Friday night. Make sure you stick around for Sean. He's going to be taking over at the top of the hour with Vintage Inspiration. I've had fun as always. And you know what? Have a great weekend. Have a great week. Be safe. And I'll catch you next Friday night at 10 o'clock. I'm going to leave you one. Leave you with one from Tom Waits.

The jukebox says to take a leak, and the carpet needs a haircut, and the spotlight looks like a prison break.

bouncer

It's 12 a.m. The Sean Take Nervous early Saturday morning. We're going to kick off the hour with music from Paul McCartney and Wings. 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

0: 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from 6 to 9 p.m. Performers for this musical tribute include the Real Macaws Trio, featuring Terry Jones Rogers and Scott Ninehouse with Michael Soup Granda of the Ozark Mountain Daredevils, with 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For more information on the Cooper's Landing musical tribute to Gene Clark of the Byrds on July 11th, visit www.cooperslandingmo.com.
1: It is now coming up to be 12:24 a.m., and that was Paul McCartney and Wings from their 1973 album Band on the Run. We kicked off the hour with, and next up will be the self-titled debut album from Roxy Music, 1972.

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Now watch this. Let me tell you about this song. This song was originally constructed as a drum solo. That's right. Now, after Terry learned how to play the Black Page on the drum set, I figured, well, maybe it would be good for other instruments. So I wrote a melody that went along with the drum solo. And that turned into the Black Page Part 1, the hard version. Then I said, well, what about the other people in the world who might enjoy the melody of the Black Page but couldn't really approach its statistical density in its basic form? So I went to work and constructed a little ditty, which is now being set up for you with this little disco type vamp. This is the Black Page Part 2, the easy teenage New York version. Get down with your bad self, so to speak, to the Black Page Part 2.

0: Thank you. Can anybody dance?
1: And that was Frank Zappa from his 1978 live album, Zappa in New York. And it is now 1:03 a.m. Those who are just tuning in, you're listening to Vintage Inspiration on 89.5 FM KOPN Columbia. I'm your host, Sean. This early Saturday morning, we're going to kick off this second hour with a side one from 1977's Ah, the Name is Bootsy Baby by Bootsy Collins.

The Mothership Connection has landed, ladies and gentlemen. And I can see something from the space.

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Oh yeah, I'm Robin Lee Hood. I rob from the rich and give the poor little old me. Funk that is.

The government took over $100 million of anti-terrorism money away from terrorism targets like New York and Washington, but the government spends millions of dollars arresting medical marijuana patients. 6 weeks after 9/11, the DEA closed a medical marijuana center, and the Justice Department said this proved, quote, "We have not lost our priorities in other areas since September 11th. A war on terrorists or a war on medical patients?" Visit the Marijuana Policy Project Foundation at joinmpp.org or call 1-877-JOIN-MPP.

And that was Talking Heads from 1978. Some more songs about buildings and food. As now 1:41 a.m. up next, at the top of the hour, is Deep Threes, followed by E-Town at 4 a.m. And that does it for us. Now we have time for one more. We're going to close things out this early morning with Side 2 from 1971's Metal by Pink Floyd, which is basically just echoes. It's, 23 minutes, clocking in at 23 minutes, 30 seconds. That is the entirety of Side 2. And I hope you enjoyed the show. Once again, I'm your host, Sean. 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

That was Thelonious Monk's Light Blue, first released on 1958's At the Five Spot. Romaine Collin brings the piano further out front for this 2014 cover, minus the saxophone laid down by Johnny Griffin on the original recording. Sean Conley on double bass and drummer Abel Grimes Jr. joined Collin to form the North, inspired by the idyllic North Shore of Hawaii's Oahu Island. The album is named Slow Down. This isn't the mainland. You're unwinding the spring with Deep Threes. I'm Jay. Let's drift even further offshore with the Dutch improvisers Estefest and find Signs of Life from 2014's Inosupo.

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Look at my hands. 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

Estefest began our set by seeking signs of life from Inosupo, landing on a peninsula for piano and computer music on tape as composed by Adam Watnicki for 1988's CDCM Computer Series Volume 1. Trio Ivory, showcasing the balafon, a marimba-like instrument that originated in 12th century Mali, punched our ticket for Timbuktu with Makuku. Matthew Shipp offered a prayer for peace from Phenomena of Interference. TRE gave us Prava from their Oro album. And the Kiko Fornarelli Trio was caught drawing motion from Outrush. The name of the show is Deep Threes. My name is Jay. I leave you for this hour with the Sound Carriers. And this is Normal from Entro Piccalia. 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

From their base in the city of Gijon, on the Bay of Biscay, the Spanish production duo LCC explores man's impact on the natural environment for de-evolution. We heard the album's arc of sonic tension between mining machinery and the wilderness on Clacks. 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I'm Jay.

The TV series Strike Back follows an elite multinational intelligence unit in their relentless pursuit of terrorists. Composer Scott Shields begins our set with his soundtrack for What Happened in Beirut.

suffering.

Pianist Orrin Evans leading his Captain Black Big Band through a prayer for Columbine, the finale to 2014's Mother's Touch, here on Deep Threes. Scott Shields began our set with What Happened in Beirut, from his soundtrack to the TV series Strike Back. Feel Okay sounded the sirens for the Rachel 9000 soundtrack, alerting us that Peter Pan is dead. By Corey Wallace for the soundtrack to the short-lived fictional American TV series about reality show contestants Siberia. Opera Mort gave us Mille Vivers from Dedales. The German band, whose name translates as Deafening Silence, Hören betonten Stille, gave us Scene 5, Ankunft, on Arrival, from Number One. And an attempt at serenity emerged from a wave of verbal chaos as the J.C. Sanford Orchestra aired Views from the Inside. The name of the show is Deep Threes. My name is Jay. I leave you with Harold Budd on a journey to the dark star, the personable version from Remixes. You can check out playlists and show archives on the website www.d3s.fm. 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

0: Starting June 30th, Late Night Storytime begins The Summer of the Secret Garden. This classic novel by Frances Hodgson Burnett is performed by a full cast. Catch The Secret Garden each Tuesday at 2 a.m., now through the end of August. 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
1: 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Foster will discuss data centers, their heavy water demands, and the externalized costs of related pollutants that pose environmental and public health risks. The Missouri Rural Crisis Center has an excellent fact sheet titled, Big Data Centers Make Bad Neighbors. 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
4: 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We're going to share one of our favorite E-Town shows from the archives, and it starts right now.

0: From E-Town Hall in the foothills of the Rocky Mountains, it's E-Town with this week's musical guests from the San Francisco Bay Area, AJ Lee and Blue Summit, and Grammy Award winner and member of the Bluegrass Music Hall of Fame, Peter Rowan. I'm Helen Forster. 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
1: Thank you, Ellen. Thanks, everybody. Welcome to E-Town Hall. Big stuff happening at E-Town this week. Many of you know that for a long, long time, I was deep in the bluegrass world, traveling and touring with Hot Rise starting in the 70s. Some of us remember the 70s. And what was cool about that moment in time in the bluegrass world is that it was transitional. It was the founders and the pioneers of bluegrass music were still working and touring and playing festivals. There weren't that many bands, and we were among the newbies. And so it was an incredible opportunity for me as a young kid in my early 20s to get out and meet and play music with a bunch of my heroes and some real legends in bluegrass music. So that was pretty cool. And bluegrass has something that is especially cool, which is that since the mid-60s, there have been bluegrass festivals. And the thing that happens at a bluegrass festival is that people go and they camp and they stay in some beautiful place in nature and they hang out. And a lot of times they bring their families and they not only listen to music, but they play music. So you go to the campground, tons of bluegrass fans are also players and singers. And those kids grow up to be players and singers. So what we have for you guys this week, if somebody representing that kind of legend category, and we have somebody who was one of those kids who went to the festival and grew up to be a great player and a singer. So AJ Lee is going to be up here in a little while, and she's been playing, recording, singing since she was very, very young. She's got a great band. And up first, Pete Rowan, born and raised in Massachusetts, moved to Nashville, and started working with Bill Monroe as a member of his Bluegrass Boys in 1964. And recorded with Bill and toured with Bill, and then pretty soon after that, he started keeping the spirit of and the inspiration of music alive. He was in Sea Train. He was in Earth Opera. He, of course, as many of you know, co-founded Olden in the Way, and he was in Mule Skinner, and he kept on making music and writing songs and recording, and he does that still to this day. At the age of 81, he is touring and recording and singing and playing. And it's great to have him here. We've known each other a long time. So would you please help me welcome back to E-Town, now living in the Bay Area in California, Peter Rowan.
2: Thank you. You know, some years ago when I was with the band Sea Train, we recorded this song, and George Martin was our producer, and he did such a good job on this tune. And when I came out to California, and I had written a song called Land of the Navajo, driving across the country, and finally found some people that really sort of understood what I was trying to say musically, and that was Jerry Garcia, David Grisman, Vassar Clemens, and John Kahn. And Jerry was making a solo record at the time, and it came out as called Garcia. And he heard this song of mine, and he recorded it. He didn't know that it was really about a dog that had run away. But he overdubbed wolves in the background.
1: Wow.
2: Howling in the distance. And
1: he understood you.
2: He understood.
1: Yeah.
2: And we'd like to do our rendition of that now. It's called The Mississippi Moon.

Well, it's wonderful to be back here on E-Town with Nick and Helen and all the gang.

0: Pete Rowan, welcome back to E-Town. So good to see you. Good to have you here. Good to hear you play and sing.
1: Thank you.
0: There is nobody like you. There is nobody like old Pete Rowan. Now, Bill Monroe used to address you in the plural, as I recall.
2: Pete Rowans.
0: Pete Rowans.
2: Yeah.
0: You're in good voice. You sound good. I do want to talk a little bit about your musical journey. I'm just imagining that you, as a guy who grew up in Massachusetts and must have been fascinated by music, whatever you were hearing, you were soaking it in, lapping it up. But somehow you had the drive with Bill Keith's help to get to Nashville and to get the gig, singing with father of bluegrass music,
2: shoulder to shoulder, sharing a mic,
0: driving on the bluegrass breakdown and doing all that stuff.
2: Del McCurry said that Del was a little shy and he used to back off the mic, and Bill would say, "Crowd me now, crowd me."
0: What are three things you learned from your time working with Bill Monroe?
2: Well, you know, when I was with him, I was 22 to about 25, going on 26, and he was in his 50s. He'd been on the Grand Ole Opry for 25 years, and he used to say, you know, in these long night drives after shows, going off to some other place through the Kentucky night, you know, and in some car that might not break down. And I just remember him saying, just out of sort of nowhere, "Don't ever give up, Pete. Don't ever give up."
0: Wow.
2: I think after a while we start to see how much drive it takes or took Bill, you know, to never give up and never lose sight of his vision.
0: That was not a great time in his career either, the early 60s.
2: Elvis and Electric Honky Tonk Country had taken over the airwaves, and Bill was a hit songwriter. Blue Moon of Kentucky was a hit, as was Kentucky Waltz. And he had been up on the charts, and he had done well. We used to rehearse, and he would sit aside and go through his mail while we rehearsed for him. And he would just had a little penknife, and he'd open each one, and a lot of them would just go right in the wastebasket, and then he'd look at one, and he'd put it in his hat. And I figured that the ones that went in the hat were the royalty statements that were, you know.
0: Thank you, Elvis.
2: Thank you, and I did learn from that. When I heard a reporter ask Bill, "Mr. Monroe, do you think Elvis has desecrated bluegrass music by doing your song Blue Moon of Kentucky?" And Bill said, "No, sir, them were powerful chicks." I learned that from him.
0: Yeah. I mean, Bill was a driven, creative force and tapped into something really cosmic. He had, into my ear anyway, he had that deep connection with the music.
2: Mm-hmm.
0: He also had some bad habits. He was not a drinker.
2: That is a really bad habit for me.
0: I guess I set that one up for you, didn't I?
2: That lob.
0: Yeah.
2: Landed right square in the corner.
0: Right. Landed right square in the sweet spot there. That's funny. Well, listen, I think we all benefited. Again, you can hear the records that Bill Monroe and Pete Rowan recorded. Why don't we just talk about David Grisman for a minute? Like, you met when you were really young, and what did you see in him that you recognized that you could share?
2: David had his own personal, you know, lifestyle that took him to the West, and he played with Jerry Garcia and the Grateful Dead. And when I left Bill Monroe, he had come back to Boston, and we moved in together. David was a great companion, a great listener and communicator of the joy of music.
0: Yeah.
2: And one of the last people that had recorded us as just a bluegrass or string band players was Paul Rothchild. And at that time when we signed with Elektra, Paul Rothchild was producing a band called The Doors. And then so we got to open for The Doors. Now we're talking.
0: What did you learn from Jim Morrison?
2: That's top secret.
0: Wow. Okay. Well, the saga continues. We're not going to touch on everything, but I love sharing these stories with our listeners, our audience. Quickly, what did you take in from the way Jerry Garcia listens to music?
2: Well, Jerry was listening to everything from Rastafarian horns to Jamaican horns playing gospel tunes, and we'd go up and listen to it at his house. And when I sang Land of the Navajo and I was singing the ending, you know, and I kind of looked over at him like, that's probably enough, right? And he goes, yeah, man. More. So that's what I learned from Jerry.
0: That's what you learned from Jerry. Yeah. Do that some more.
2: Do it more. Yeah. And yeah, that's there's awesome. Just so many stories about that era.
0: Well, I think the other thing I just want to mention before we're going to play here in a minute, but I think about all these iconic players whose voices are so distinctive, and you've been able to weave them into your sound and onto your records. People like Vassar Clements, Flaco Jimenez, just amazing players. Of course, all our posse of the Jerry Douglas, Stuart Duncan, Tim O'Brien, all those people. But you've cast a wide net, and you've expanded the palette that people think about this kind of music, you know, which is a big deal. So I
2: thank you.
0: It.
2: I appreciate that, yeah. Nick. Yeah.
0: We are going to chat a little more later in the show, but right now we're going to get back to music. You are listening to E-Town. Please welcome back Mr. Peter Rowan.
2: Don't ever give up.
0: Don't ever give up. And more. Do that some more.
2: More.
0: More.

0: That's Pete Ruin. Along with the Eotones, that's Christian Thiel and Adam Bodine and Eric Turin on the bass. Helen Forster singing harmony. His latest record is Calling You From My Mountain. Pete's going to be back to sing a lot more later on in the show.
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0: I'm Nick Forster. You're listening to E-Town. We got much more music coming up from Pete Rowan in a little while, but right now I'm going to tell you about what's coming up immediately. A.J. Lee grew up in a musical family out in the country in Northern California with horses and chickens and the whole thing. She is the youngest of five kids. She got a lot of encouragement to sing from her mom, who's also a singer, and apparently she was lifted up to the microphone to sing starting when she was about four, which I'm sure was really cute, but apparently was also good. So that was where it all started. Many of you have heard of Molly Tuttle, great guitar player, songwriter, and singer, who's been on E10 before. Molly's dad, Jack Tuttle, was a busy and beloved music teacher. He helped zillions of kids in the Bay Area get better, hone their skills, particularly on all the bluegrass instruments, obviously including his own kids. He had a family band called the Tuttles that included Molly and her two brothers, Sullivan and Michael. And then they added a singer who was not his kid. So a family band, but then out comes, here comes this other girl, and it was because she's such a great singer. The Tuttles became the Tuttles with A.J. Lee. They put out their first record together when she was 12. She's now 25. She plays the mandolin. She's been voted best female vocalist by the Northern California Bluegrass Society 7 times. Her latest record is called I'll Come Back. She's got a killer band. Please welcome to E-Town for their first visit, A.J. Lee and Blue Summit.
1: Well, it's a pleasure for us to be here. We're excited to play some tunes. We're going to start with a song that I finished writing recently. This is called Hillside.

0: Thank you. Well, over here playing one of the guitars, we've got Sully Tuttle. And he is going to sing you one now.
1: This is one more of a jazzy swing kind of song I learned from Bob Wills. It's called Who Walks In When I Walk Out.
2: Who walks in when I walk out?

0: AJ Lee, welcome to E-Town. So good to hear you and your band. The kids can pick. You guys have been doing this for a while. It's awesome.
1: Yep, been doing it for many, many years.
0: It's interesting because your band is so versatile and so talented. You could go in almost any kind of direction. Mm. I guess it means that whatever you come up with is going to work for your band.
1: Well, in theory.
0: Yeah.
1: It's not always the case. You know, I'll write something maybe a little bit out of the box and I'll bring it up and we'll all be like, nah, we can't do that. And then I'll recycle it maybe like 2 or 3 years later, be like, let's try this again and we'll give it another shot. And somehow we like twist it and turn it into a way where somehow it always ends up working out.
0: Yeah. What are some of the things that make it not feel like it can work in your band?
1: Well, I'll give an example. We're doing a song that I wrote called Sick on a Plane now.
0: Oh, there you go.
1: That I wrote several years ago.
0: Yeah.
1: It's this goofy, silly experience.
0: Yeah. It's a youthful song.
1: Yeah, it's very youthful, very kind of almost metal-y kind of sound. So, yeah, that's one of those I really had to do some convincing.
0: Yeah, I could see that. Yeah, if you go to sort of all the way to thrash metal, you might actually like not, they might not go with it.
1: Yeah, you can try to do every genre, but it doesn't always mean you should.
0: I know you weren't sick on a plane recently, but I will just mention that you had a hellacious trip out here to Colorado because your flight from Boston was canceled.
1: Mm-hmm.
0: You had to, what, rent a car?
1: Yeah, well, so our flight was supposed to be, I think, at 6:30 p.m. And, you know, we got to the airport around, like, 4. And then 11 o'clock comes around, and they're like, it's canceled. There was no other flights out of Boston or anywhere except for one in Philly. So we're like, how are we going to get there? We rented 2 vehicles, and we drove 5.5 hours to Philly to catch an 8 a.m. flight and got to Denver at 10:50 and then played a show at 5.
0: Well, the touring is made for the young. That's a good thing. I don't know if you remember this, but I saw you play probably 10 or 12 years ago, so probably when you were about 12, I guess, playing with the Tuttles at a festival in Oakland. And I was just really impressed with the whole scene, and you knew those kids. Mm. And so to be invited to join a family band must have been kind of a surprise and an honor.
1: Oh, it was definitely an honor. I grew up with most of them. Sully and I, we became friends, I think, around 7 or 8. He's about 2 years older than me, so we grew up playing music. So my concept
0: of,
1: like,
0: he's in your band now.
1: And the concept of, like, who's who and, like, who's cool and who's not didn't really faze me at 7 years old. But I realized, you know, after playing music with the Tuttles for so long, I was definitely in the presence of some cool people from a really young age.
0: Yeah.
1: So it's always been a pleasure playing with them.
0: And also being in Northern California, I think you're also exposed to other songwriters and people like Kate Wolfe and Lori Lewis and other women who are writing songs and playing. And I wonder if that was an inspiration or a connection that you made when you were coming up.
1: My biggest influence actually has been my mom, and especially in my songwriting. And I don't know how much she likes when I say this, but I think she's definitely my worst critic. So every time I've had a song, I'm like, Mom, what do you think of this? You know, I'm just like, oh, I just want her to say she likes it. She's always like, you know, that's really good, but this line here, you could say something else. And to this day, I've always appreciated how much feedback that my mom would give me, and not just support. She always supported me, but she always wanted to help improve, you know, what I wanted to do so
0: that's
1: I could be great in anything that I wanted to do was their view.
0: The tough love worked.
1: It sure did.
0: Yeah. And am I right that your grandfather was like a stride piano player in the sort of Fats Waller tradition?
1: Yeah. Where'd you find all this information?
0: Hey, listen, I do a little sleuthing around. There's this thing called the internet that you kids probably
1: know
0: about.
1: There's a lot of stuff on the internet, though.
0: Yeah. I read another thing during my deep dive into your data. No, I just read, you said a funny quote that stuck with me, and I'm not going to get it exactly right, but you basically said something like, I don't want to become another Taylor Swift and just write songs about breakups. And, you know, I would say, some might argue Taylor Swift is kind of crushing it.
1: She everyone's got their thing. If you're good at writing breakup songs, you're good at that. But I think I kind of know where you're coming from. I think I just... Yeah, I like being a little bit different, playing the mandolin and, you know, not just being a woman who sings about their, you know, relationships and strums the guitar and whatnot. Yeah. But that being said, Taylor Swift is crushing it.
0: Yeah. Well, also, you came up in bluegrass, and there's a lot of happy songs about murder and death. So it's like, you know.
1: Exactly.
0: Yeah. You can handle that stuff, too.
1: Yeah, I was birthed into a path already.
0: Yeah. Well, listen, I'm so glad you got a chance to stop by. We're anxious to hear some more music. Thanks for coming to E-Town.
1: Oh, thanks for having us.
0: Yeah. Welcome back, if you would. A.J. Lee from Blue Summit.
1: We're going to do one more song here for you. And again, this is just an honor for us to be here. We've always heard a lot of great things about E-Town, and we're happy to be part of it. This is called Faithful.

0: Thank you.
1: AJ Lee and Blue Summit. Got Jan Karat on the fiddle, Forrest Morowitz on the bass, Sullivan Tuttle on guitar, Scott Gates on guitar and vocals, and AJ Lee on mandolin. The record's called I'll Come Back. AJ Lee and Blue Summit.
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0: I'm Nick Forster. You are listening to E-Town. I want to say hello to some listeners who are hearing E-Town on stations like KDRT in Davis, California, on WEOS in Geneva, New York, and on KSRQ in Thief River Falls, Minnesota. As always, if you'd like more information about any of our guests this week, lots of information is online. 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Subscribe if you want to stay up to date. Pete Rowens is coming back. Come on out, Pete. One of the beauties of getting older, there's some kind of collected wisdom that comes from all the experiences. And you've often, in my experience, not just thinking about the practical side, but thinking about the spiritual side of music and the connection that music can make to other cultures. You've played a lot of music in other countries to people who don't speak English, but you connect. The song gets through.
1: Well, I once played for the Italian Communist Party in a big festival, and they gave me a flag and an apron with the stars, you know, the whole. I learned from playing those kinds of places. I didn't speak the language at all, the Italian, you know, but I could emote and relate to them on the emotional level somehow, and it just made me a better singer, and it made me feel a sort of a universality of music. And and then, you know, this whole idea of enchantment and incantation, enchantment, mm-hmm. these are words that have a meaning, you know, and the mystery of the nine muses and how in ancient cultures, you know, very dedicated to the musical ideas. Well, I think the ideas maybe came from the invocation of the spiritual world, and some of that interested me, and it just led me to work with people from other cultures, especially when I ended up in Texas.
0: There's another culture for you.
1: Yeah. Well, it was very different in those days. San Antonio hadn't been gentrified.
0: Yeah.
1: And it was all wooden buildings everywhere, botanicas. There was no air conditioning, so people were hanging out outside on their steps of their porches, and there was a lot of communication. And the first band I saw was accordion, trumpet, and snare drum. And I thought, well, yeah, that's bluegrass of another kind, you know. Bill Monroe used to tell me, he said, Pete, don't go too far out on that limb. There are enough flowers out there already. But he did say things that were really... you know, sing it clean, sing it true. No matter what culture I would find myself in, if I follow the basic rule of sing it pure, you know, and
0: by that you mean like getting into the deepest part of the song.
1: Yeah, kind of. It's a breath, breathing. Yeah.
0: Let the song kind of take over inside you.
1: Yeah,
0: Pete, I appreciate you sharing that because I think it is it's a spiritual practice. Cultures around the world rely on music and rhythm to connect and to bond to each other.
1: And also, you know, at that time, there was, in the Native American movement, there was an openness to sit in the wiki-ups and the sweat lodges and even the peyote lodges, which are, you know, still going today, the Native American church. And it all involves music. It all involves invoking the spirit. And that's always just been my calling. And you sit there with the hot rocks and the sizzling and you're sweating and somebody is singing a beautiful song to all of creation. You know, it just affects you. And it made me realize that it's just much more than the very narrow focus of the music world trapped in the music business. And I have to say, E-Town has really opened the doors for so much of... the expansion of the music and the spirit, don't you think?
0: Yeah. speaking of being free and inspired and overcome with the moment, Pete's got a song.
2: All right, man. We're going to pick. Yeah.

0: That's Pete Rowan.
1: Thank you so much.
0: Along with E-Tones, Christian and Adam.
1: Thank you, thank
0: Eric,
1: you.
0: Helen. We're going to do one more song for you right now. We got together right before the show started, and we found a nice song that's actually an old Tom Paxton tune that meets us all right in the middle. I want to thank all our guests for being on the show. Of course, thanks to AJ Lee and Blue Summit. Thanks to the E-Tones and Helen Forster. Thanks to Pete Rowan. Thanks to all of our volunteers and our crew, engineers, all the folks who work hard to make these shows happen. I'm Nick Forster. Hope you can be with us next week right here in E-Town.

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4: And this is the Lock of Shame. I'd like to welcome all of our listeners online. I believe we're having some difficulties over the air right now, but that is a problem for someone who gets paid for that, and that is not me. We'll try to get that fixed at some point. I don't even know why I'm saying all this, because if you're listening online, you're probably not the typical listener who would be over the air right now. But regardless, if you are, we appreciate you tuning in today. It's been a wet one. It's been thousands of people were without power last night in Boone County in Columbia. There was about 2,300 houses or 2,400 houses or residences in the Boone Electric co-op area that were without power. There was a few thousand without power in Columbia itself. That number in Columbia is down to 26 electricity customers, and the Boone Electric one is down to 81, and with five total outages, most of which are in the Harrisburg area. There's power outages listed throughout the state right now, primarily in Morgan County, in near Lake of the Ozarks, and that southeastern portion of the state. But anyway, we'll get back to weather stuff in a little bit. We're going to kick things off here with some British Invasion bands, even though it's a little bit after the hype of that. They kept the hype going. We're going to be listening to some Norwegian Wood, Rocky Raccoon, and then maybe some Rolling Stones right after that. This is KOPN.

dog, people think I'm crazy.

And that was the Rolling Stones with Miss You. Before that, we heard the Stones with Gimme Shelter. And, of course, we heard a couple of Beatles songs kick off today's show with Rocky Raccoon and Norwegian Wood in reverse order. The Ramones, the estate of the Ramones, are celebrating 50 years of that band forming. And there's a special concert, I guess, in L.A. or somewhere with a super group between Billy Joe Armstrong from Green Day, Travis Barker from Blink-182, Tim Timebaum from Rancid, and then C.J. Ramone, who was the bass player for the Ramones in the 1990s. They're playing a show of Ramones songs. We're going to play a quick block of Ramones right now, and then we'll come back, talk, and probably play some of those other bands I just mentioned. This is the Walk of Shame.

And that was a cover of the Spider-Man theme by The Ramones. Probably not the most famous cover of that, possibly, even though I think it's probably the most referenced version. Aerosmith did a cover of it when the first movie came out 24 years ago. Let's see. Before that, we heard the Blitzkrieg Bop, then Bet Cemetery. Right now, we're going to listen to a few of the bands who are helping make that cover band, even though it has, it's not an original member. CJ Ramone only played with them during the 90s, but we're going to play some Green Day, followed by some Blink, followed by some Rancid, because it's practically for children. This is Walk Shame. Do you-

And that was Ruby Soho by Rancid. Right before that, we heard All the Small Things by Blink 182 and Basket Case by Green Day. Let's do our mandatory, even though we're probably still not broadcasting over the air. Still got to do this thing. Civic engagement doesn't just happen during elections. Issue Voter breaks down legislation into straightforward, easy-to-read summaries. Follow the issues you care about, send your opinions to your representatives, and track how your representatives vote. 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Okay, enough of that. Let's do some swing. Let's swing with some Sultans. Okay, okay.

And that was the Sultans of Swing here on the Walk of Shame by the Dire Straits. Next, we'll be playing a band that gets featured in sports a lot. So we're going to do our short sports block of games today. It looks like there's not too many baseball games on the things people may have. The Cubs are at Cincinnati at 6 p.m. It looks like that's on ESPN Unlimited. I'm sure that's the ESPN streaming thing. I don't even know anymore. Cardinals take on Atlanta at 6. That's on the MLB Network. Houston and Texas are on Peacock at 6 p.m. And the Arizona and L.A. showdown at 9 p.m. Tomorrow, the All-Star Futures game is on NBC. That means the Home Run Derby is on Monday, and the All-Star game is on Tuesday. There's a bunch of dropouts. Shohei Ohtani, the main guy people care about, is not playing because of an injury. Okay, so what else we got? So the Futures game's at 11 a.m. on NBC. Milwaukee at Pittsburgh is on Peacock, also at 11 a.m. And looks like Colorado at San Fran is on the same thing. World Cup stuff, it looks like Norway takes on England today. Oh my god, if this thing will load at 4 p.m. Argentina takes on Switzerland at 8 p.m. I don't trust Switzerland. What makes a man neutral, Kif? Is it money? Power? You know, with an enemy, you know where they stand. With a neutral, they're just so in the middle. You don't know where they stand. Anyway, that was me trying to do Futurama. France takes on Spain tomorrow on Tuesday in the semifinals. The next semifinal between the winner of Norway and England and Argentina and Switzerland is Wednesday at 2 p.m. Third place game is next week, Saturday, the July 18th, which means the final is next Sunday, and we're finally done with this, and nobody has to act like they care about soccer in this country for another 4 years, which is great. Anyway, we're going to listen to some AC/DC real quick for the next, like, 8 minutes or so.

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For that, we heard Money Talks by AC/DC. 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
2: This is Serenade of Love, the best in gospel music. I'm your host, Elder Wilson, at the helm, steering you in the right direction. We got what you need. Something old, something new, and something borrowed just for you. The sweetest sounds, the best sounds, the wonderful sounds of this music we call gospel. Serenade of Love is taxied down the runway, and we're now on the air, in the air, and online just for you. The best in gospel music. Stay tuned and keep it locked. Oh, by the way, tell somebody there's good gospel music on right here, right now.

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Why don't you bless his name? Come on, don't patty cake him, but somebody really bless the name of Jesus. Hallelujah.

0: to be mighty. Why don't you bless his name? Come on, don't patty cake him, but somebody really bless the name of Jesus.
1: The sweetest sounds, the best sounds, the wonderful sounds of the music we call gospel. Good Saturday morning to you. Thank you so much for allowing us into your space today. And of course, we do intend to fill that space with what's good, what's right, and what's proper for the cause of Christ. Of course, Joshua's Troop starting us off this morning. Of course, one of the powerful songs for this time right now. For truly, he is a mighty God. Joshua's Troop in the house. As we stream live this morning at KOPN.org. Thank you so much for tuning in and allowing us right there where you are, whether you're traveling or north, south, east, or west. You are in tune, my friend, to the best in gospel music. Right here. Right now. Yes, indeed.

0: to be mighty. Why don't you bless his name? Come on, don't patty cake him, but somebody really bless the name of Jesus.
1: You know, as we think about the day and the things that are happening and going on in our town and your town and my town and across town and around town, yeah, we can't help but echo the words of this song. A very fitting way to start off your day, to be blessed and completely reassured that God is simply who he says he is. And he alone is a mighty God. And we can continue to give him the praise, the glory, and the honor that's due to him. And I might add that no one else can steal his glory. And we honor him by thinking about it. Has he worked out anything for you that you can just say thank you to the creator and sustainer of life? Yeah. King of kings and Lord of lords. He it is whom we serve. He it is to whom we belong. Amen.

0: to be mighty. Why don't you bless his name? Come on, don't patty cake him, but somebody really bless the name of Jesus. Hallelujah.
1: Care what I accomplish in my life. I realize that I need the Lord. You need the Lord tonight if you just look to the hills from whence cometh your help. Your help comes from the Lord.
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Wow. A powerful song. He made a way out of no way. He's been there when we thought he wasn't there. Well, glory. That is worth 2, 3, 4,000 big hallelujahs right there early in the morning. Bishop Paul S. Morton in the house doing it for the cause. You know what? I always say, use this phrase, you just can't mess with that. That is what I like to call old time good church, good or church rock. Yeah, that's when you know it gets in touch with who you are and whose you are and who you're singing for. It's not a show. It's not a fashion. It's not a, you're not trying to impress nobody. You're just thanking God for what he's done for you. My Savior. Did you hear that? I come to thee. Ah, yeah. Come on with me. Just say yes, right where you are, early in the morning. Yeah. Thank you, Lord. Glory to his name.

0: need you, Lord.
1: Thank you, Lord.

0: come on. We gotta go into the service, so sit down real quickly. Before we go crazy, sit down real quickly. Come on, before you just lose your mind, just sit down real quickly before you just
1: start. Ah, yeah, what a way to start the day. What a way to start the morning. What a way to start the weekend. Bishop Paul S. Morton, I need thee every hour. Most gracious Lord, hallelujah. It's a good day for gospel music. Thank you so much for tuning us in and allowing us into your space today. Of course, we do intend to fill that space with what's good, what's right, and what's proper for the cause of Christ. Got a little technical difficulty because of the storms in our area this morning. It seems as though the FM frequency is lacking a little bit this morning. But however, we are streaming live. So tell all your friends, would you? Send them a note. Then we get online. Yeah, get online, streaming live right here at kopn.org. Yeah, it's a good place to be on Saturday morning. And say congratulations to you, each of you, right where you are, under the sound of this voice. I got to tell you, congratulations. You made it. We're here at the weekend, and it's a great place to be because we like to call it group therapy on Saturday morning. Yeah. Gospel music style. We got the best in gospel music. And I like to say often something old and, of course, something new and something borrowed just for you. Because this session of group therapy, we need, out of all the craziness and things that are happening in our world today, we need this type of therapy. We like to call it gospel music at its best right here. On 89.5, streaming live from you, live in Studio A right here in Columbia, Missouri. And we, of course, like to hear from you. The phone lines are open at 573-443-8255. I'd like to know what in the world are you thankful for this morning. And give me a holler, would you? I'm right here live in the studio just for you. And you never know what you're thankful for would be able to bless somebody else. Believe that, yeah, because you know what? When you think about it, I know you've heard this phrase before, is that someone may have it just a little rougher than you, and your word

The sweetest sounds of gospel music all the way from Loganville, Georgia. The Truth Chapel Choir. Right on, King Jesus. Come on, sing, cheering. Somebody say, let the choir sing.

0: The sweetest sounds of gospel music. That's right. Right on, King Jesus. Right on. Yeah, that was a great rendition from the Truth Chapel Choir from Loganville, Georgia. Yeah, they're doing it for the cause. You can find them online, I'm sure, and listen to some more of their inspiring music. Yes, indeed. Of course, stay tuned and keep it locked. We got the best is yet to come. You know what? I'm going to open the phone lines early this morning and ask you for, if you got a song that you want to hear that we can find in the archives, we'd love to pull it up for you and make sure we spin it in your space. That's important. Yeah. Everybody ought to have at least one song that does it good for them. Mm-hmm. Yeah. What is that song that take you there? You have to think about it for a few minutes. Not a problem at all. The phone line's open at 573-443-8255. If the line is busy, just call back. Yeah, don't give up, because that is the main number to give us a buzz right here. In Studio A, we're live on Bernadette Drive in Columbia, Missouri. And, of course, we are so excited about our streaming live listeners online. That's for you right where you are. Yeah, no matter the space you're in, it looks like we got somebody in queue, a couple of people in queue already. Let's see what's happening. And what's your first name? Where are you calling from? You're live with the Digital Butler. Come on in the room, Serenade of Love.
1: Good morning, sir. It's Robbie. You're sounding strong, brother.
0: Hey, Robbie.
1: Took a little while to find you, but I found you.
0: Yeah, man.
1: Persistence, brother.
0: Yeah.
1: Persistence.
0: The streaming live is going good, but something's wrong with the FM frequency. It looks like because of the storm we had here in Missouri this morning. So,
1: oh, yeah.
0: Yeah. How'd it go for you guys there where you are?
1: You know, we had the same storm, and I spent about an hour with a chainsaw last night. And thank God it didn't hit anything but the ground.
0: Okay. About an hour with the chainsaw. Okay.
1: I love thank you, God. Thank you, thank you, thank you.
0: Yeah.
1: I love it.
0: Yeah. Amen to that. We want everybody to be safe, of course, and we were without power as well for a little length of time. I don't know if it was about an hour or so, a little bit more. But yeah, the whole neighborhood was out. So happening.
1: When you're without electricity, what a better way to find your power than above with Serenade of Love?
0: Come on, man, that's it.
1: There ain't but one power in this world, that's Jesus Christ, our Lord and Savior, and it's coming out of the Como right now at 89.5.
0: That's it. That's it right there, Robbie. Thank you so much, man. I appreciate that 100%. And, of course, all the listeners do as well, whether you're near or far, around the corner or in your backyard or across the world. It's all
1: That's
0: good.
1: That's it, man.
0: Streaming live. I love it. Amen.
1: Amen. Hallelujah. Jesus family is here for you, brother. We wait for you every Saturday morning, man. We're so glad you're on the air, brother. Yeah, you are an inspiration to hundreds of thousands of people. I got to tell you, man, I've not met anyone that does not enjoy your show.
0: Praise the Lord. You know what? And God gets all the glory, because that's what's due him. You know, it's my assignment to be in the spot to make sure we charge the atmosphere, no matter where you are. If you're walking, riding, jogging, getting up, getting ready to go to the store, or just sit inside the bed trying to figure out what you're going to do next. It doesn't matter.
1: And it's our assignment as an audience to take your words and spread them around, man. Everybody needs that Great Commission, and everybody, you know, tell your friends. You know, it's important that we're different. Everybody knows that we stand for something, and we're up here every morning. We could lay in bed and not worry about it, but we get up and we wait for the elder to bring us the word, and then we take it and we deliver it to everyone we know, because that is the Great Commission. God counts on us to carry his burden.
0: Amen. And wow.
1: Just like the storms last night, you know, we all have storms, man, but the sun's coming up and we shall rise. Just like Abner said, we shall rise.
0: Mm-hmm, mm-hmm. That's
1: we're
0: it.
1: Warriors, man. We're Team Jesus. And thank God we got a guy like Elder that knows the difference.
0: Praise the Lord. Well, he is good to us and all the time. And all the time he is good, without a doubt. And, you know, it's written, brother. You got to trust in the Lord with all your heart and lean not what? To your own understanding. But in all your ways, acknowledge him and he shall. That's what it says. It's written, he shall direct your path. Amen. That's a word to the wise for all of us in this group therapy session. How about it?
1: Amen, sir. Amen. Because you don't know everything that you think you know. God's got all the cards, and it's amazing. When you think they know everything, he'll play one card. He got that trump that you didn't even know about.
0: Come on, man.
1: He can
0: that's
1: make it
0: all
1: go
0: right.
1: away. He can make it worse, man. It's up to you.
0: Yeah.
1: Let it ride. Let
0: that's
1: it ride,
0: it.
1: Baby. Let
0: that's
1: it ride.
0: It.
1: Believe in the seed that you sowed, and sow the right seed and water it with hope and love, and then it'll come up.
0: Well, you know, the enemy tries to make us get the big head sometime, but we're going to tell everybody the good word today. Here's a good word for everybody to write it down. I'll call it the Sharpie Revelation.
1: Right on.
0: God knows more than the last thing he told you.
1: Absolutely.
0: So people build one whole half a ministry off of one thing that God told them. But wait, guess what? He knows more than the last word he told you, okay?
1: You know,
0: so that keeps
1: God
0: us humble.
1: God don't waste his words. Satan out there, he'll blow you up like a balloon. But God, you say one time, it's up to you to catch that.
0: Yeah, it is. Yeah, it is.
1: and you know why it works? Satan's been here for 2,000 years working on your family. He knows everything you know. He already knows what you like. He practiced on everyone in your family for 2,000 years. You ain't nothing but an obstacle. And he's going to try to reel you in. But so did God. God put your name in the book.
0: You know what, Robbie? That's a good word right there, man, because we all got to know that it's you've heard it before, and you're going to hear it again for eons because there's power in the word.
1: Absolutely.
0: Greater is he that's in you than he that is in the world. It's written. So when you accept him and you're living for him, all you know, you might make some mistakes. It's okay. We have an advocate to the Father. The righteous
1: Absolutely.
0: Son of God, and he is the forgiver of all of our sin. Amen?
1: Amen.
0: Hey, man, I got Amen. A song queued up. You don't even know. I had Smokey in the house. He's getting ready to sing for us. And this one right here, you know, it's simply
1: right
0: put,
1: on.
0: I understand. I know what's going on. You know, I see the craziness politically. I see the craziness in the economics. I see the craziness in the relationships, both national, international, family, neighborhood.
1: The breakdown
0: all
1: of normality.
0: Those relationships. Yes,
1: it's
0: sir.
1: The complete breakdown of normality. Things that you and I took for granted are taboo. It's like, what happened? This is the world we were lived in, man. We got to take it back.
0: Amen. Amen. That's right, sir. I got it. We go cue this one and go ahead and play it for you, Brother Robbie, right over there in your spot and let it ring out. I tell people, if you're riding down the street, roll the windows down and
1: pump it up.
0: Pump it up. Right here, Serenade of Love.
1: I know
0: the best
1: my
0: in gospel music.
1: This morning. Hallelujah, brother. Thank you.
0: Thank you, man. God bless you.
1: See you next week. Mahalo.
0: All right.
1: Bye, Cadiz. Go with God. Man, all your ways be unto him.
0: Amen to that. Go with God. Thank you, Robbie.
1: Yes, sir. See you next week.

you know, in a group therapy session, you continue to discuss and meditate on some things that is worth your time. This right here, Mr. Smokey Norfolk is saying it so good. He's preparing you for himself. And when you can't hear his voice, please just trust his plan. I'm the Lord. I see you. And yes, I understand. Wow. Amen. He knows how much we can bear. And you know what? And in the times of your own personal trouble and struggles and challenges, he promised he'd always be there. Not how you're feeling, but what you know and who you know. I'm the Lord. I see you. And yes, I understand. Ah, that's worth a few hundred hallelujahs right there. Amen. I won't forget. Come on, Smokey.

I know, I see, and I understand. Wow. Mr. Smokey Norville gives us something to think about on this beautiful Saturday morning. It's a rainy day or after a rainy day here in Missouri at this point in time. Whatever the weather where you are, know that you can weather the storm. Yes, you can. You can weather the storm because greater is he that's in you than he that is in the world. Yeah. And we are like it like this because we live and we like it like that. Good Saturday morning to you. Thank you so much for all the phones ringing. right, the phone on the left, the phone on the right, and all the phones, the bat phone, the red phone, the cell phone, the desk phone, all of them ringing. Thank you so much. Appreciate that. Give us a call in the studio live right here. Let us know how you are faring this morning. Yeah, what you're thankful for. God has been good to you. We heard Brother Robbie give us a call to start it off. Thank you, man. We appreciate you always, my friend. Brother Robbie has been a faithful and dedicated supporter of Serenade of Love at KOPN. We are so grateful for him in his continuing endeavors to bless not only you, but himself in that regard. Yeah. There's a brother I got coming up. I've got a song queued up for you. He penned this song a little while back from one of his earlier projects. And it simply puts you in the frame of mind to do what we all should do. Instead of complaining, when we feel like complaining, yeah, we can stop, take one hand up, take the left hand up, put the right hand up, and just start counting your blessings. See what the Lord has done. Stay tuned, for the best is yet to come, for brand new mercies come at the rising of the sun. Yeah. Amen.

Gotta count your blessings, name them one by one. See what the Lord has done. What an echo. We need that. Yeah. Right here. Today. Sure enough, count your blessings.

He's brought me from a mighty long way. The sweetest sounds of gospel music. 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That's KOPN Columbia, Mexico, Missouri, Boonville, High Hill, Millersburg, Tibbetts, New Haven, Roachport, Madison, and Bell, Missouri, a broadcast service of New Wave Corporation. Closing 1 hour and right at the top of the next, Mr. Dietrich Hatton from the CD project, The Best Of. The song, Count Your Blessings, of course, name them one by one is one of the phrases in the song. And that has got to be an echo of our time right now. When the enemy tries to discourage you on every single level of your existence, you got to stop in tracks and just let him know. God has brought me a mighty long way. No matter the noise that you're putting in front of me or behind me or on the side of me, you tell the enemy that you're going to just start counting your blessings. And that means you give all the glory to the King of Kings and the Lord of Lords. Testify. Count your blessings. Hallelujah. My. Can't take the credit for nothing that God has done. I don't know how I made it sometime. How I made it through. You gotta trust him. Yeah.

The sweetest sounds, the best sounds, the wonderful sounds of the music we call gospel. Wow, what a song for you to have on this morning. 2103, you remember that group? Yeah. They still breaking out some good stuff. Yeah, that's from the J. Moss camp, I think. But anyway, still here. That's how we continue to defeat the enemy, with that one word I just said, continue. When you continue, you allow yourself to tell the enemy, I'm still here by the grace of the living God. No matter what has come my way, I'm going to stand in the liberty where Christ has made me free. And what does that do? That lets everyone around me, both natural and supernatural, know that beyond the shadow of doubting, I'm still here by the grace of the living God. Talk about a double shot, maybe a triple shot. You got to have it. Get your glass out, baby. Get your cup. Get your mug. Come on.

Samoa. This is called I Belong to You.

alone. 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See, you're the

The late, great Rance Allen. Yes, indeed. From the Rance Allen Group, I Belong to You. What a powerful song. What a powerful message for you to understand and believe and know right in your space. No matter where you are on this journey, you need to be reassured that whose you are and who you belong to. Amen? Yeah. Just a quick little recap. Come here. I wake up early in the morning. Everything is going to be all right. Hallelujah. Lord, I belong to you. No matter the trial, no matter the situation, no matter the issue, I belong to you.

I was one. I was so sad, so sad.

Sweetest sounds, the best sounds, the wonderful sounds of the music we call gospel right here on 89.5. Got a little reminder of things that are happening in our town and around. We got word about the Holy Convocation coming up. The theme is Answer the Call, taken from the book of Acts, chapter 16 and verse 9. It's the Missouri Western Second Ecclesiastical Jurisdiction. Host Bishop John Mark Johnson is a prelate. They have quite the lineup of not only talent, but pulpiteers that's been in the mix for quite a while. Bishop Melvin Smith, Bishop Frank Douglas, Bishop Jewel Withers, and Mother Mary K. Sims. Wow, what a lineup of people that are right there going to do the thing. And got something else coming up. Yes, indeed. Presiding Bishop Joseph Walker III will be the Central Missouri District kickoff. That's August 9th. You want to make sure you add that one to your information and save the date. Be the Joshua House Church. That's 1136 East Duncan Street in Jefferson City. And those on the lineup there in Jeff City. Bishop Joseph Walker, the third, and Bishop Edward Stevens, and also Dr. Timothy Price, III, and of course, the host pastor, Reverend Dr. Adrian Hendricks, II, right there in Jefferson City, just a little ways down the way from Columbia. It'll be August the 9th, beginning at 3 o'clock p.m. You want to make sure you add that to things to do, something to go by. If you don't have any plans, make some plans, change some plans, right? Yeah, that's what it's got to be, because that's the way it is. When you set it up for the good cause, and so many things are happening in our town and around, we want you to be in the know. Of course, can't hold you back. And got to tell you, this is what's happening. Our sister, the featured guest is Elder Joy Bryant from the JBM Ministries Gospel Summer Jam. That's July 18th, and that's going to be held at none other than Second Christian Church. Yeah, and right, you know what? That's where Pastor Melvin McCaleb Sr. is presiding. Unity Praise, Worship and Community, other local gospel music ministries will be there as well. And I'll tell you what, you want to make sure that you are in that place there. A free will offering will be taken, and all the proceeds will be going toward the free youth summer program. That is more than cool. So that's July the 18th at 2 o'clock p.m. featuring Elder Joy Bryant from JBM Ministries. Wow. Second Christian Church. You know what? It's a good thing that all these things are happening, because it's an opportunity there in Jeff City for you to do what God wants you to do. Yeah. Going out, being involved, bring somebody, invite somebody. Yeah. To these events, because it's a good thing. We want you to be blessed. That's what it's about. You got to be. It takes time to think about it sometime on what's happening all around us. And we need continual, I'm going to say it like this, continual encouragement. Yeah, we do. This young lady in the group has been singing for quite a while. They're blazing a trail across the country against the enemy. And you need to have this in your arsenal against the enemy. The name? Lisa Noel Smith and the Brown Sisters from the CD project Evolution, The Legacy, right here on Serenade of Love. I know it was Jesus. How about you?

0: Yes, indeed. Hallelujah. What a powerful song from Anthony Brown and Group Therapy. Lift the sound of worship in your space. From the CD project, Everyday Jesus. The song, the powerful song, Worth. W-O-R-T-H. Whew. You hear the words of that song? Talk about a group therapy session. You thought good enough of me to die for. I got to tell everybody, hallelujah, for what he done for me, to me, and through me. That's your word. Amen. I will praise you. I'll worship you, O God, and give you glory forever. Because I'm free. Because I'm whole. I gotta tell everybody I know. Come on with the highest praise. Ring it from your space where you are. If you're in the car with just by yourself, or even with the kids or whoever you're in the car with, just break out with a hallelujah. Ah, yeah. I will praise you. A personal word. A personal testimony to the King of Kings. You deserve all my worship and praise. Forever. Because I'm free. Whew. My, my. You thought I was worth saving. Thank you.
1: So you came and changed my life.
0: Glory.
1: You thought I was worth keeping.
0: Did you hear that? You thought I was worth keeping. You thought I was to die for. My, my. Thank you, Jesus.

0: make some noise in here.
1: Yeah, you know what? You could just hang right there for 20, 30 minutes. Yeah. Just say hallelujah to the King of Kings, the Lord of Lords. Let the sound of worship illuminate from your space. The person who stands in your shoes, the person who's got your socks on. From your own space, give him the glory, the praise, the honor. Do his name.
0: Come on, somebody lift up the sound of worship in here. I need the grateful people to make some noise in here.
2: Grateful people. Yeah. If you're grateful, good God.
0: Come on, somebody,
2: if you're thankful for what he's done for you.

opportunity to thank each and every one of you that took the time out to listen to this record. Just want to encourage you that no matter what you've been going through, no matter how long you've been going through it, that everything will be all right.

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And there was an old familiar hymn that I couldn't understand back then, but now that I'm all grown up, I understand what they were talking about.

0: 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Glory to God.
1: The sweetest sounds, the best sounds of gospel music right here. Mr. Jarrell Smalls and Company from the CD project, A New Season. The song, Everything Will Be All Right. Can I get a witness right there? You've been through some things, but you come through and you've heard the phrase a lot, and it is true. You don't look like what you've been through. Ah, hallelujah. Why? Because everything is going to be all right. Kicking it up a notch, got some more music for you. Stay tuned and keep it locked for the best, of course, is yet to come, because brand new mercies come with the rising of the sun. Yes, it do.
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0: Oh, yeah. Put your hands together. It's a good day. It's a great day for gospel music. 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That's KOP in Columbia, Lake of the Ozark, Paris, Missouri, Armstrong, Fulton, Clark, Missouri, Centralia, and Jefferson City, a broadcast service of New Wave Corporation. I'm your host, Elder Wilson, at the helm, steering you in the right direction. We got what you need. Yeah, some of the best in gospel music right here on the left end of the radio spot, but we're going to the right place. Why? Because the group is called New Direction, and they got it flat going on for you this morning. They want to help you charge your atmosphere with something good, something right, and positive. So put your hands together. Get your cup out. Get your glass.
1: Come on, put your hands together like this.
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The sweetest sounds, the best sounds, the wonderful sounds of the music we call gospel right here. New Direction is the name of the group, and the song is God is Worthy to Be Praised. Sure enough, all right, and amen. So it's been sent a big shout out this morning to all of our online listeners. Thank you so much for tuning us in and allowing us into your space today. Why? Of course, because we love it and we like it live just like that. There's been a little storm in the area here locally, so it looks like the FM frequency is on pause for some reason. We don't have that. I haven't heard a new word coming in, but we are streaming live and we want everybody to know. And we want you to be there. We got gospel music for you. So tell everybody to chime in on your phone, on your desktop, your laptop, your iPad, or whatever you got. Just let us know that we are streaming live just for you right here on 89.5 Serenade of Love on the KOPN spot. That's where you need to be on Saturday morning. Thank you. And again, welcome to Group Therapy. You made it, baby. Woo. It might have been a rough week, might have been a good week, but guess what? You made it. And for that, you, me, us, them, and all of y'all, we can say a big hallelujah. Come on, girls, sing this for me.

Virtue, doing it for the cause on 89.5. That girl group is going to be around for a while. You hear me? That's one of them songs that, you know what I say. Yeah, it's going to jump generations. Yes, indeed. He's been so good to me. How about you? I know he's been good to you. Why? Because you can hear my voice. Yeah. I'm completely humbled by being a portion of answered prayer. Whew. Can you believe it? When you walk in the room anywhere, you bring the light of the gospel with you because somebody prayed for you. Somebody had you on their mind. Somebody took the time and prayed for you. Whew. Well, you know, I think that's the truth. And that's my story, and I'm sticking to it. Absolutely, positively, without a doubt, beyond the shadow of doubting, somebody prayed for you. Mm-hmm. Isn't that beautiful? They had you on their mind, impressed upon them by the Spirit of the living God. And you are okay because somebody prayed for you and you didn't even know about it. Oh, my goodness gracious, hallelujah. Okay.

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I don't care what you left your house or in your car with. If you learn how to pray, it said men ought to always pray and not faint. I dare you to get up on your feet and say,

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But when I think about the goodness of Jesus, woo, I'm about to have church right by myself. Is that all right? I want you to lift your voice and talk to the person next to you and guarantee.

0: absolutely, positively good news. Good news for you. Good news for everybody connected to you. Even good news to those who don't like you. Guess what? Write it down. Put it on the mirror so you can see it every time you look. Prayer still works. That's good news. Miss Vanessa Bell Armstrong for Serenade of Love. Come on, girl. Give it to the Lord.
1: I don't care what you left.
0: Whatever the problem is.
1: If you learn how to pray.
0: Yeah.
1: It said men ought to always pray and not faint.
0: And not faint.
1: I dare you to get up on
0: pray
1: your
0: and not
1: feet
0: faint.
1: And
0: pray
1: say,
0: and not faint. Write it down. Pray and not faint. Prayer.
1: It's still working.
0: Communication with the Father. Sincere desire of your heart.

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Now, you might be standing next to somebody and you don't know what they've been going through. But when I think about the goodness of Jesus, woo, I'm about to have church right by myself. Is that all right? I want you to lift your voice and talk to the person next to you and

The sweetest sounds, the best sounds, the wonderful sounds of the music we call gospel. Better Than Good. Wow, a powerful song that your brother was turned on to by one of our faithful listeners. Mr. Alton Myers is his name, and this song resonates with me so much because it's the actual words of my best friend who went on home to be with the Lord a few years back, just a couple of years ago. And one of his catchphrases, he always said to people in greeting, he said, "How you doing?"

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Think about it. Think about it. Because he's been better than good, we can say with that blessed assurance that Jesus is mine. He completely is amazing.

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I believe.

The sweetest sounds of gospel music, Mr. Isaac Moss in the house doing it for the cause right here. When the storm gets loud, you never know what is going on. But when you listen to the words and the melodies of the song, it just takes you to that place of praise and worship on your own. And you can stay in that groove. Uh-huh. Yeah.

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0: He kept on blessing me. The enemy throw rocks in the way, and God made a highway out of them. He smoothed them over. He kept on blessing me. Sure enough, All right, and amen. What a powerful song for you and I to embrace on this Saturday morning. Welcome to Groove Therapy. You made it. And we are almost time for us to get out of here, but I think we got another caller in queue. Let me bring it up the pod and see who is there. What's your first name? Where are you calling from?
1: Can you hear me? Can you hear me? Can you hear me?
0: I can hear you. And I gotta put this in the background.
1: My name is David. That's what my mama named me. Her birthday was yesterday.
0: That's right.
1: I had to call in. I'm on the move. I'm on the road. But I just had to call in and give her a heavenly shout out, man, for when the storm got loud, her praise and her prayer got louder.
0: Yes, it did.
1: Raised five boys to be men of God. You know?
0: Amen. Amen.
1: I'm in the midst of, I'm going to contact all my aunts, and I'm in the midst of putting together a book on her life.
0: Wow.
1: As a testimony, you know, for other single parents to read and be encouraged and be strengthened,
0: mm-hmm.
1: that God, if God helped her raise five boys,
0: right,
1: He can help you raise your two.
0: Amen.
1: Your six. Your 10, however many you got.
0: We are a testimony to that. Amen. I see you didn't even know it, but I had this song queued up, and this brother right here is we gonna be all right. But it, you know, the troubles and trials that last, it ain't gonna last all time. It's, you know, only for one night. You hear me?
1: That's right.
0: Because joy does what?
1: Joy.
0: It comes in the morning.
1: Sometimes a little bit before.
0: Woo-wee. Yes, sir. I got to break this off. Well, safe travels to you, my brother. God bless you today.
1: All right. We'll be in touch.
0: Absolutely.
1: Yes, sir. Love you.
0: I love you, too.
1: And love all you listeners. Hallelujah.
0: Amen.

The sweetest sounds of gospel music, Mr. Ty Tribute in the house. It's going to take us home on today. Yes, indeed. Only for one night. Just remember, all that trouble, all them feelings that are way out there. Some people stepped on your feelings. Some people might have hurt the feelings. Some people might have did good by your feelings. But you know what? The joy comes in the morning. Ty Tribute and the group says, it's a brand new day. Only for one night. You hear me? Don't you forget it.

0: That's what I say to you on today, this Saturday morning. Good morning. Wake up, wake up. It's a brand new day. God's got a blessing for you. It's got your name on it, and can't nobody have it but you. Hallelujah.
1: Cry, only one night though. Cry, make sure that you cry, only one night.

0: The sweetest sounds of gospel music. That's going to do it for this edition of Serenade of Love. 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Absolutely. 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For sure, for sure. 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
2: From WHYY in Philadelphia, this is Fresh Air Weekend. I'm Tanya Mosley in Los Angeles. Today we hear from the man who's been described as the Forrest Gump of rock and roll, Peter Asher. He discovered James Taylor and launched Carole King's career. Paul McCartney and John Lennon wrote, "I Want to Hold Your Hand" in his family's basement. The new documentary about Asher is Everywhere Man. Also, romance novelist Kennedy Ryan talks about how she fell in love with the genre in middle school, even though her mother, a preacher, didn't approve. Ryan read them anyway and hid the evidence.
3: Hundreds of romance novels, like, hidden at the back of my closet behind clothes. And it was literally in my 30s when I was like, you know when you told me to stop reading romance novels? I didn't.
2: And TV critic David Biancooley has a review of the Little House on the Prairie remake. First, the news.
4: This is Bird Note. Ecologist Adrian Doctor was entranced by birds at an early age.
5: I grew up in the Netherlands, close to the sea in the city of Haarlem. And, you know, there were a lot of migratory birds around. So I would climb on a dune top and sit there early in the morning and just see all these birds go by. I was very fascinated with common swifts. They're really the sound of the summer, and you hear them screeching over your house, even if you live in a city like I did. But the cool thing about these birds is they're really ultimate flyers.
4: Common swifts spend most of their lives in the air. They migrate thousands of miles between continents, feasting on flying insects, and even sleeping on the wing. In fact, the only time swifts need to land is while they're nesting.
5: And after that, they're just off, and they fly almost for 10 months, nonstop through the air. That really fascinated me, that birds can be so adapted to flight and just be such an ultimate flyer.
4: Today, Adrian uses weather radar to study how birds migrate and what people can do to protect them on their journey. 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I'm Joni Franklin.

0: I'm Dr. Anthony Lizowitz, and this is Climate Connections. The Mary Ellen McCormick Complex, built in the 1930s, was Boston's first public housing project. And now, a major overhaul will revitalize the complex and prepare it for the changing climate.
1: How do we make it more sustainable and more livable for the next 100 years?
0: Devanshi Purohit is with CBT Architects, which drafted the master plan for the redevelopment. It includes all-electric, energy-efficient units for current residents, new market-rate housing, and business space amid parks and other gathering areas. When designing the outdoor spaces, the team preserved mature trees that provide shade, so people can stay cooler even as the climate warms. Climate change is also increasing the risk of flooding from storm surge and sea level rise in nearby Boston Harbor, so the complex will be raised to ensure every building sits above projected future flood levels. And the landscaping will include features such as rain gardens that help water soak underground instead of pooling.
1: It's all just about keeping the water out, keeping the systems running, and making sure that the residents are safe.
0: The first new building will open this fall, with more to come over the next 2 decades, creating a climate-resilient future for a historic Boston neighborhood. Climate Connections is produced by the Yale Center for Environmental Communication. To learn more about climate change, visit climateconnections.org.
2: In total, Neil Armstrong and Buzz Aldrin stayed on the moon for about 22 hours and got only about 2 hours outside the lunar lander. After that, it was all aboard for the trip back home. You're on the Soundbeat. You're listening to Flying Home, recorded by the Benny Goodman Sextet. Much like the Apollo crew, the sextet was made up of pioneers in their field. Goodman, of course, Charlie Christian, Arthur Bernstein, Fletcher Henderson, Nick Fatul, and Lionel Hampton.

0: the lunar module rendezvoused with Collins, who'd been orbiting the moon while the others had their fun, on the 21st of July, 1969. On the 22nd, they started flying home in earnest and would re-enter Earth's gravity and its Pacific Ocean on July 24th. 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I'm Brett Berry.
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0: This is Fresh Air Weekend. I'm Tanya Mosley. Terry has our first interview.
1: One of the successful British invasion bands of the 60s was the duo Peter and Gordon. Peter is my guest, Peter Asher, who later became a famous record producer. The first record Peter and Gordon released became a number one hit in England and the U.S. That song, A World Without Love, was written by Paul McCartney for the Beatles, but John Lennon didn't like it, so Paul put it away until Peter asked to record it. Paul had been living in the Asher family home where Peter, his sisters, and his parents lived. We'll hear why a little later. It's a great story. So here's A World Without Love from 1964.

0: Peter and Gordon went on to have other hits, including Nobody I Know, I Don't Want to See You Again, and I Go to Pieces. After the duo split up, in 1968, Peter became the first A&R man at the Beatles' new Apple record label. The first person he signed was James Taylor, who had never recorded before. Peter didn't stay long at Apple. He moved to L.A., produced and managed Taylor, and helped turn him into a star. He introduced Taylor to Carole King and launched King's performing career. He produced and managed Linda Ronstadt. Other artists he produced over the years include Randy Newman, Cher, Neil Diamond, Morrissey, Diana Ross, Elton John, Bonnie Raitt, Barbara Streisand, Robin Williams, and Steve Martin. Wow, that's really a phenomenal list. Pete Asher is part of other important moments in music history. Peter co-owned the gallery where John first met Yoko while her work was on exhibit there. Peter was unintentionally responsible for Mick Jagger meeting Marianne Faithfull, which began their romance. In addition to the many Grammys his artists won, he won 3 producing Grammys and in 1977 was on the cover of Rolling Stone. A new documentary chronicles Peter Asher's life. It's called Peter Asher, Everywhere Man. It's playing in select theaters around the country. Peter Asher, welcome to Fresh Air. I really like this documentary. You've had such an interesting life. So let's start with World Without Love. Did Paul ever explain why John rejected it?
1: I think it was the lyrics. First of all, I don't think it's quite true to say that Paul wrote it for the Beatles. I think he wrote it pre-Beatles, actually.
0: Oh, that's right. You say he wrote it when he was 16.
1: Correct, he was like 16 or something like that,
0: right,
1: which is extraordinary. And I think what John didn't like about it was the lyrics, that he thought that "Please Lock Me Away" was an absurd line to put in a song. And so he would actually say to Paul, "Okay, I will lock you away. The song's over."
0: So it's copyrighted to Lennon-McCartney.
1: Everything but, was.
0: Yes, I know. And Paul told me one of the times I interviewed him that he regrets having the Beatles songs that Paul or John wrote independently credited to both of them, especially because even if Paul wrote a song himself, the credit started with Lennon-McCartney.
1: I'm not sure I agree with Paul about that. I think it was something particularly charming and emphasized the closeness of their relationship that they agreed to credit everything to the two of them. And I think that was actually a very fair division of credit and saved them any arguments. Because at the beginning, of course, they did actually write together the songs they wrote in our house in London, as you point out, were songs that John came over. They sat down together at the piano or together with 2 guitars facing each other and wrote together. So I think that even if they just later did it in commemoration of those moments of togetherness and creativity, I think it was kind of a cool thing to do.
0: So since you were talking about them writing songs together, let's hear a clip from the documentary. And this is a part where Paul is talking about living with your family and what that was like. And it leads into writing with John Lennon at your home. And in the second part of this clip, we'll hear you.
2: It was such a family. Claire was a very nice younger sister, a lot of fun. But then there was Peter. An interesting, bright guy. I could talk to him about anything. And also very interested in music, very musical. So there's a lot of connection there. They got a piano in my room and there was a piano in the basement as well. So when John came to visit, we could write there on the piano at the same time.
3: There was a little music room in the basement. And I do remember one particular occasion, shortly after Paul had moved in, John came over and he and Paul went down to this music room. They were down there for a couple of hours and then Paul called up the stairs to me in my bedroom and asked if I wanted to come down and hear this song they had just finished writing. They sat side by side at the piano and hammered out the first version anyone had ever heard of this brand new song they had just finished called I Want to Hold Your Hand.
0: Peter Asher, your reaction was what when you heard the song?
1: Amazement. I thought, am I losing my mind or is this one of the best songs I've ever heard in my life? Or possibly both. But I was thrilled and amazed. And they looked at me for some kind of reaction. And I said, I think that's amazing. And perhaps the biggest giveaway is the fact that I immediately asked them if they could play it again. And perhaps the second giveaway is the fact that they were delighted to play it again. I think they knew that they'd written something special, whether they had in mind the fact that it was going to break the whole, change the whole attitude of the whole world, starting with America, that everyone was going to become a Beatle fan when they heard I Want to Hold Your Hand, that was the magic track that set off the American Beatlemania epidemic. I don't know, but that's what it turned out to be.
0: So Paul was living with your family because your sister, Jane Asher, was a famous actress by then. And
1: yes.
0: And Paul was her boyfriend.
1: Yes.
0: The Beatles had a home in London for when they were there, but Paul found it too chaotic. He must have moved in very early in the Beatles' career, because if he and John hadn't yet written I Want to Hold Your Hand, that had to be pretty early.
1: That's a good point. Yes, that's correct. I'm very bad at dates, as I told you, but yes, that would certainly would be true.
0: So watching Paul's fame, what did it teach you about what it means to be famous? Because you were on the verge of becoming famous yourself.
1: It's a good question. I don't really know I learned anything about becoming famous, and certainly nobody was famous in a way that compared to the Beatles in any sense. But certainly, when we got to America, there's no question the template for the famous British Invasion member had been sort of set by the Beatles, and that all the girls who chased you around the streets and stuff, which they did, were following what they'd seen in the Beatles movie and how they knew everyone reacted to the Beatles. The screaming reached fever pitch, and we were lucky to be sort of part of that whole madness, and it was a thrilling time.
0: Did you always feel lucky that girls were chasing after the band and that they were screaming probably so loud they couldn't actually hear the music that you were playing, and you might not have been able to hear Gordon when you were singing with him on stage?
1: So yes, that was very annoying. That was true. I mean, it was certainly one of the downsides of the technology of that era. Monitors hadn't been invented yet at all.
0: Oh, you had no monitors.
1: No monitors at all, let alone the fancy in-ears that we all have today. So we couldn't hear ourselves at all. I mean, Ringo, I remember, did an interview explaining that he knew where he was on the song by watching the backs of Paul and John. He could tell from their movements which bit of the song they were in, but you couldn't hear anything between the screaming and the technological setbacks. It was guesswork.
0: It must have been strange for you from, you know, going to a guy who was playing, you know, like small clubs.
1: Yes.
0: To suddenly having a number one record, touring America, getting on the Ed Sullivan Show. It's like an extreme jump.
1: It was indeed. I mean, I often say that you know, there was a comparison between, at one point, you know, I remember when I was, before I'd even made the record, I was at university reading philosophy at London University and bicycling home from school four in the afternoon in the dark and the rain very often if it was a British winter. And only less than a year later, I think, I was instead driving down Sunset Boulevard in the broad sunshine in a rented Mustang being recognized by beautiful women. And at that point, I kind of went, this isn't a substantial improvement, you know. I think this is better. So I made the decision to quit university, of course, and take up this pop stuff full time.
0: Did it change your self-image to have women chasing after you?
1: No, but it's fun. That's for sure. I don't know, it changed my self-image. Did I suddenly feel suave and grown up and manly? I don't think so. I think my insecurities remained intact, but it was certainly amusing.
0: So you loved American jazz, folk music, rock and roll.
1: Yes.
0: And suddenly you go to America and everybody's really absorbed in the British invasion. Americans were in love with British bands. Was that incomprehensible to you?
1: It was a surprise. I mean, because that's the whole miracle of the British invasion. We loved all this music, you know, as you said, folk music and jazz. And I was a big jazz fan. And it just was extraordinary. And then we learned all this music, R&B and the Everly Brothers in our case, and so on, and decided who we should emulate among the stars of American music. And then the miracle is that we somehow learned it all and tweaked it slightly and sold it all back to you. It was a remarkable achievement from a business point of view, I suppose.
0: I want to mention another connection between your family and the Beatles, which is your mother was a professional oboe player. She performed with symphonies and taught oboe at the Royal Academy of Music, also taught private lessons, and one of her private students was George Martin, who later became the Beatles' producer. I don't think he was producing them yet. Am I right about that?
1: That's right, yeah. I don't think so. No, I think that's correct. Yeah, it was an extraordinary coincidence. So by the time my mother was introduced to George Martin as her daughter's boyfriend's record producer, she was like, oh, it's George, you know. She had given him private lessons to, because he was concerned about passing his exams at the Guildhall School of Music. And he had to, oboe was his second instrument, and he required some further training, evidently. But presumably it was successful.
0: In the 60s, while you were performing and recording with Gordon, your singing partner, you also became the co-owner of a bookstore and an art gallery that were part Yes. of London's underground culture of the time. So the gallery that you co-owned is where John and Yoko met during Yes. a period when the gallery was exhibiting her work. Were you there when they met?
1: I was there when John showed up, but I can't remember. I wasn't actually the person who introduced them or anything. But John came in his Mini Cooper with a chauffeur. And, yeah, I mean, it was John Dunbar who ran the art half of the Indica operation. And he'd seen Yoko or talked to Yoko or something. And that's he suggested that Yoko would be a good person to be, you know, exhibited in our gallery, which she was indeed. And I certainly saw John there at one point. But I don't think I was the person who actually physically introduced them.
0: So the gallery...
1: Even though sometimes I get blamed for it in that context.
0: But that gallery was the place that the whole controversy started about whether Yoko broke up the Beatles.
1: Well, exactly. I mean, it's funny because I tell the story as part of my stage show, which is a bit half stories, half music. When I tell that story, it gets such wildly different reactions at different days. Because sometimes it's you know, what a sweet love story. Other times it's kind of, I don't know. And then finally, one time that only this happened, as soon as I told the story, somebody jumped up to their feet and said, it was you! You broke up the Beatles! And I had to say, no, I didn't. You know, because I didn't.
0: not your fault. You were
1: not my fault. Exactly. Exactly so.
4: 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The new documentary about him is called Everywhere Man. We'll hear more of their conversation after a break. I'm Tanya Mosley, and this is Fresh Air Weekend.
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0: This is Fresh Air Weekend. I'm Tanya Mosley. Let's get back to Terry's interview with record producer Peter Asher. Americans first knew him as half of the 60s British invasion band Peter and Gordon. Their hits included A World Without Love, Nobody I Know, and I Go to Pieces. Asher went on to become a Grammy-winning record producer. His first two enduring music relationships were with James Taylor and Linda Ronstadt.
1: So in terms of your music life, you went through a transitional time in the late 60s. Gordon Waller, your singing partner, decided he wanted to go solo.
2: Yep.
1: And you knew that you wanted to produce recordings.
2: I did. But the minute I went into the recording studio and figured out what producers did, I thought this would be so cool. You know, I love the idea of being able to influence the arrangement and mix and sound and identity, musical identity of a song.
1: Before you had produced any record, you became the first A&R man for the Beatles' new Apple record label. A&R
2: yes.
1: stands for Artists and Repertoire. Describe what your job was.
2: Well, Apple took this very bold step of actually soliciting tapes, because normally there's kind of no unsolicited material was supposed to be sent in to most major record companies. But we actually took ads going, you know, send your tapes to Apple Records, and God, did they ever. We got giant mailbags full of tapes. And the sad thing was they mostly were not any good. And not just that, it'd be weird stuff, like somebody sends in 100 pages of lyrics that they know John Lennon is anxiously awaiting to write music for and things like that. You'd suddenly realize there's an awful lot of odd people out there who think they should need to be signed to Apple Records. But eventually, of course, we did find a few good people, but usually not, sadly, through the unsolicited tapes. They usually came through connections or friends or coincidences, like me meeting James and things like that.
1: Well, the first person you signed was James Taylor, and you did not find
2: yes.
1: him in the slush pile. How did
2: Correct.
1: You find him?
2: Well, when Gordon and I played America, we were supplied backup bands kind of locally. There'd be some promoter in, say, the Midwest or something would find a band to back you up, and usually would just find an out-of-work local group who would do it for cheap. And so the quality of those bands varied enormously. But one band that I actually liked that came to us in that manner was a band called the King Bees. And one of the King Bees was a guitar player called Danny Korchmar. And Danny and I became great friends. We remain great friends to this day. He's a brilliant guitar player and a remarkable man. And then subsequently, Danny was in a band with his childhood friend, James Taylor. And that band was called The Flying Machine. And it suffered all the vicissitudes that living in New York could convey. And, you know, there were drug problems and money problems and food problems and all this other stuff going on. So finally, that band broke up. James decided to go to London. And when Danny found this out, he said to James, you should look at my friend Peter Asher. He's okay. So that's how I got my phone rang. And this guy aunt said, you know, a very sort of cultured, slightly southern accent, said, explained that he was friend of Cooch's. And I said, great, you know, if you're in London, come over. I mean, come and visit. So he came to dinner the following evening. And he'd already made a demo tape the previous week. And he played me a couple of songs on the tape, and I was completely blown away. And then he picked up my guitar, which was leaning in the corner of the room, and played me something live. And I couldn't believe it. I thought his guitar playing was exceptional, his singing was exceptional, and the songs were brilliant.
1: One of my favorite James Taylor recordings is Fire and Rain from his second album, Sweet Baby James, which, of course, you produced. And it's a song about a friend who died by suicide. Did he tell you the story behind the song?
2: A little bit. I mean, he's told it publicly. I mean, Suzanne was a friend who had killed herself, and I think people didn't want to tell him or something. So there was some delay in him actually getting the information. And, of course, there's the thing about flying machines in pieces on the ground, and it's been much misinterpreted, and people think it relates to a plane crash, and it doesn't at all. The flying machine was the band, as I explained before, that he was in with Cooch that broke up. So that was the flying machine in pieces on the ground.
1: So I want to play Fire and Rain, which was recorded in 1970. And I want our listeners to know that it's Carole King on piano. And
2: yes.
1: After we hear this, you can explain why and how you got her to play.

0: Okay, so how did you get Carole King to play piano on that, and why?
1: Well, actually, Danny Kochmar is a key figure yet again in this story, because when I came out to L.A., I wanted to put together a little band to play on the whole track, and because I wanted to keep it much simpler than the preceding album had been, and to make sure that every song was based entirely around the arrangement that was sort of self-contained in his guitar playing and his singing. And I found a drummer called Russ Kunkel, and Danny Kochmar himself was going to play guitar, obviously. And then I was trying to choose a piano player. And I'd heard some of Carole King's demos. I already was a huge fan of hers. Goffin and King wrote so many of my favorite songs. Of course, you know, Will You Still Love Me Tomorrow being the first one when she was 18 that was number one all over the place. And that went on to, you know, Natural Woman and I'm Into Something Good and Up on the Roof. And I loved Carole King's piano playing specifically because it was very much an accompanist's kind of piano playing. Not flashy, not complicated, but just right, sort of singer-songwriter piano. So I got to meet Carole through Danny Kochmar. I then asked Carole if she would consider playing on this James Taylor album that we were about to make. I said I would need you for about 5 days. I love your playing. I think you and James would sound great together. And she said, maybe. And she didn't know who James was. So I invited her over to my house where James was staying at this point. And she sat down next to James at the piano bench. James played his guitar and she started playing piano. I suggested they just sit and start playing. And it worked perfectly. I thought her piano playing was exactly what I had in mind. And James loved her too. And of course, he was a Carole fan already. And so we sort of booked Carole, as it were, as a studio musician for the next 5 days. And that was when we recorded every track on Sweet Baby James. And if you look, you'll see that Carole King is credited on piano on every one of them.
0: And that's how Carole King and James Taylor became friends and collaborators.
1: Yes, exactly so.
0: I want to thank you so much for talking with us. The film is fascinating, the documentary about you called Everywhere Man. And I wish you good health and continued performances and producing.
1: Thank you very much indeed.
2: Peter Asher speaking with Terry Gross. Netflix is presenting a new version of Little House on the Prairie, based on the popular series of books by Laura Ingalls Wilder. All 8 episodes of season 1 are available to stream, and Netflix has already ordered a season 2. Our TV critic David Bianculli has some thoughts about this new remake and about the original NBC series from 1974 as well. Here is his review.
3: When Laura Ingalls Wilder started writing her Little House on the Prairie book series in the early 1930s, it was as a fond salute to her own childhood memories. Laura was born shortly after the Civil War in 1867 in the very log cabin she describes in her first book, Little House in the Big Woods. That book and her later ones detailed the joys, the difficulties, and the hard work involved in pioneer life, as seen and told from the perspective of a precocious young girl. Laura loved her ma and pa and her siblings, but she observed them all carefully and perceptively. She was to Little House on the Prairie what John Boy was to the Waltons, another nostalgic family TV series set during an earlier time, in that case, the Depression. The characters of both John Boy and Laura displayed a gift for writing early on and narrated their family's stories. When Michael Landon, after spending years as Little Joe on Bonanza, brought Little House on the Prairie to NBC in the 1970s, he cast himself as the patriarch, Pa Ingalls. But the storytelling, as in the books, belonged to little Laura, played in that series by a young Melissa Gilbert.
4: If I had a remembrance book, I would mark down how it was when we left our little house in the big woods to go west to Indian Territory.
3: That Little House series was very popular and ran from 1974 to 1983. Especially in the early episodes, it was faithful to the original books and characters. When an Osage Indian chief came by the Ingalls' cabin, Pa invited him in for a sit and a smoke. Ma was frightened, as was Laura's elder sister, and was relieved when he left. But Laura was charmed and sympathetic to his tribe's plight. What Laura says in that 1974 premiere may sound like liberal Hollywood rewriting, but the empathic dialogue, like much of the TV series, came straight from the original books.
5: Thank goodness he's gone.
6: Why? I thought it was kind of nice.
5: Poor Indian.
6: Well, I wouldn't be upset about it. A few months from now, there won't be an Indian left in the territory.
4: But why not, Pa?
6: Government's gonna make a move, Half-Pint.
4: Move where?

0: One thing they don't mess with, though, is Laura as the central voice. She's played here by Alice Halsey, whom you may remember as the brilliant daughter on Lessons in Chemistry. And her performance is the show's very best, a show that starts, as before, with Laura's opening narration.
1: Once upon a time, Pa and Ma and Mary and Laura left their house in the big woods of Wisconsin. Ma was sad to leave her life behind, but Pa said it was getting too crowded, and we needed a fresh start in the West. Every day, the horses traveled as far as they could, and Pa and Ma made camp in a new place.
0: Warren Christie is another standout. He plays John Edwards, a Civil War veteran and sometimes drunken loner who agrees to help the Ingalls build their log cabin before winter sets in. Charles, that's Pa to Laura, likes him, but Caroline, that's Ma, fears him as much as she does the Osage and sends him away. Luke Bracey plays Pa, and Crosby Fitzgerald plays Caroline.
2: He's not coming back.
3: What?
2: He was drinking here at our home. He said he didn't do it while you worked, but I didn't believe him.
3: What'd you say?
2: I told him not to come back until he didn't need something to chase the ship.
3: It doesn't work like that. You don't just snap your fingers and make it go away. His wife is gone. His girls are gone. He got chewed up and spit out by that godforsaken war.
2: You knew. You knew and you didn't say anything?
3: Caroline, we are alone at sea. We don't have room for this obsession with virtue.
2: It's not virtue. I don't want to lose my family
3: again. We can't finish this house without it.
0: Their argument is intense. But as filmed, there's something off about it. Like many other scenes in this new Little House on the Prairie, it's shot by handheld cameras in extreme close-up and calls too much attention to itself. Also, some of the dramatic plot points that work so well in the books and in the NBC series are less effective here, because they're not established or presented as well. The familiar title of Little House on the Prairie may bring lots of viewers to this new version, but I can't say it really resonates, except for the performances of Alice Halsey as Laura and Warren Christie as Mr. Edwards. But I will say that the entire original series of Little House on the Prairie is available to stream on Peacock. And when I dove back in there to refresh my memory, that series really did resonate.
4: David Bianculli is Fresh Air's TV critic. Coming up, we hear from romance novelist Kennedy Ryan. Her characters are the people romance has often left at the margins. Black and Indigenous, queer women, people living with disabilities. 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

0: This is Fresh Air Weekend. I'm Tanya Mosley. Say the words romance novel and watch what happens. Some people light up, others roll their eyes. Almost nobody is neutral. It's the best-selling fiction in the world, outselling mysteries and thrillers, and yet it's still the genre people feel they have to defend or apologize for. I've always wanted to know what makes a writer choose a genre that has historically been shunned by critics in mainstream publishing. My guest today, Kennedy Ryan, is one of those writers. And in some ways, her path is typical of the field. For one, Kennedy Ryan isn't her real name. Many romance writers use pen names. She didn't get her first publishing deal until 40, which is also common. 45 is the average age of the genre's most successful writers. Kennedy Ryan's love for romance began in middle school when she'd sneak the books past her mom, who was a preacher. She came back to it after building a career in journalism and autism advocacy. Her characters are the people romance often leaves at the margins: Black and Indigenous, queer women, people living with disabilities, navigating ambition, caregiving, and grief. Ryan builds them the way she once built news stories, by going out and interviewing real people first. Ryan is the first Black writer to win romance's highest honor, the Romance Writers of America Award, known as the RITA. Her best-selling novel, Before I Let Go, is being adapted for Peacock, and her latest book, Score, follows two former college sweethearts reunited while making a film about the Harlem Renaissance. Kennedy Ryan, welcome to Fresh Air.
1: Thank you for having me. I'm glad to be here.
0: The paradox is really interesting to me because millions of people read fiction, but people are so drawn to romance. Romance outsells every other kind of fiction, but critics have been kind of condescending about it for hundreds of years. You looked at romance and decided this is where you want to go. This, you want to go all in. What was it about romance for you?
1: Yeah, I think, like you said, I was young when I first discovered romance. I think it was one of my first introductions to seeing what relationships looked like, besides, obviously, the one that was in my house, which was very healthy, fortunately, with my mom and my dad. But I liked, I think, the escape of it, too. I mean, I was only in the eighth grade, but I liked being transported kind of to another world, and there was a glamour to it, especially then. So this is like the heyday of the Bodice Rippers and Harlequin Presents. And so it was usually a very glamorous kind of setting. And I was living in rural North Carolina with like deer on my front porch, you know. So the glamour of it, I think, really drew me. And just this idea that you could be in another world, and also that just kind of seeing women especially loved and esteemed and at the center of something. I was a voracious reader, so I was reading a lot of things, but romance quickly became my favorite. I left it a little bit after high school, but in my 30s, I came back because it was an escape. And I think it was a reflection of a lot of hopes and dreams and desires and needs. And I think that's what draws a lot of people to it.
0: Your latest novel, Score, it follows two former college sweethearts who broke up badly a decade before, and they're kind of thrown back together, making a film about the Harlem Renaissance. And Verity is the main woman character, and she's a screenwriter. She also has bipolar disorder. And I don't think I've ever read a book about love and desire from the point of view of a person with a mental illness. How did you come to decide to give your character this type of backstory?
1: I am interested in writing the stories of people who don't typically see themselves at the center of cultural narrative. And, you know, what I mean by that is usually it's not the, it has been the Black girl, the fat girl, the sick girl, the disabled girl. She was the sidekick. She was a secondary or a tertiary character, but she certainly wasn't at the very center. And she wasn't the one who was getting the happily ever after. And I want to take those those identities and those experiences and those communities that have been on the periphery of cultural narrative and set them firmly at the center. This is the second book in the series. The first book was A Heroine Who Has Lupus. You're not reading a lot about, I mean, not that it doesn't happen at all, but there aren't a lot of romance novels that are focused on women who are navigating lupus, you know, and now
2: yet,
1: women.
2: There are a lot of women who... Yes. Particularly Black women who suffer from lupus. It's one highest autoimmune diseases. So you've done a lot of research here to figure out not only your audience, but the realities of your audience.
1: Yeah, for sure. And I think a big part of this series and a lot of what I write is there's someone for whom you're not too much. And what I mean by that is we all hope that there is someone who's going to love us through hard times, through bad times, through difficult situations. You know, the book before this, book one of the series where the heroine has lupus, she's going through a flare, you know, and she's self-conscious because she has lesions and she has bald spots. And her body, she is in a battle. And yet this romantic partner, he's impervious of all of that. Like, he's like, I love you. I'm here for you. I'm going to stand by you. You'd just be surprised at all of the emails and messages and DMs that I get from women who are living with chronic illnesses who are incredibly moved by that, because that is their hope. You know, their hope is that there is someone in real life who will love them that way, you know, even given difficult circumstances that they're navigating in real life. And I want that. You asked, you know, about romance. Romance to me is the genre of hope and it's the genre of joy. And people sometimes talk about the happily ever after being quote unquote predictable. But every genre has its, these are the boundaries of the genre. These are the things that you can expect from the genre. And it's just that with, you know, romance, it's a happily ever after. Me, especially writing Black and brown and queer and chronically ill and fat people, like when I am writing those identities, that in the real world, a lot of times our outcomes are compromised. A lot of times our outcomes are not as good as other groups. I can create a world where we are guaranteed joy.
2: I want to go back to your childhood for a moment. You growing up in a small town in North Carolina. When you say small, how small are we talking?
1: It was so small that like it would had a phone number for one town. We had a P.O. box. No, a route. We had a route for our mailing address. And I went to school for another town. Like it was in between small towns. Basically, this is a strip of land that my grandfather owned. And like as far as the eye could see, it was just farmland that he owned. And he sold off all of these plots of land to put his kids, I think it's 12 of them. My dad will kill me because I get it wrong. But put all of his kids through college. And he kept a plot of land for each of them. And that was our community. So you're talking about basically a community of my family. It's my uncle living to the left and it's my uncle living to the right. And it's my uncle, you know, living in front of me who's raising hogs. And on a Christmas morning, brings us a little white cheesecloth bag with slaughtered, you know, sausage. It's pear and peach trees in my backyard. It's, you know, a grapevine. It's cherry trees. It's a garden. My dad coming straight home from work, going straight to like pull collard greens and string beans. I am a country girl, you know.
2: Through and through. It sounds
1: through
2: like
1: through.
2: It. Yes.
1: Through and through. Yes.
2: Your dad was also a college administrator.
1: Yeah.
2: For several HBCUs, historically Black colleges. It's interesting because they feature prominently in many of your books. They're often right. HBCUs are there. Mm-hmm. He was an academic and your mother a preacher.
1: Yes. Yes. Well, I mean, and my mom had a full-time job. She was a dental hygienist, but she also was a preacher. And then later on, that's what she did full-time. And now they're both preachers. Now they have a church together. But yeah, so, I mean, I grew up, my dad is such a huge part of why I love language. You know, he has two master's degrees and a doctorate, but my mom is the one who really fostered my love of reading because she's a big reader. And I'm the classic, you know, before we had screens, I'm, you know, with the flashlight under the covers, reading well into the night. So they're amazing. They, you know, they're
2: there's
1: a
2: that
1: huge
2: famous,
1: shaping force.
2: that famous story that you tell all the time is about your mother saying, oh, no, you cannot read these types of novels. But do you remember what you were reading and what she caught you reading?
1: You know, and it wasn't even a caught because I didn't know that she would object. I was reading, I don't remember the specific title, but it was a historical romance, you know, and it's got like a woman on the cover with her breast spilling over the bodice and, you know, a half naked man. And I'm like, look, Mom, you know, I was just like, I love this. And my mother
2: and
1: was.
2: And back in the day, they used to have them at, along the grocery store checkout.
1: Yes. Yes, absolutely. And I was at the library was like one of my favorite places in the world. And it's not like it was this expansive library and it was this huge selection, but I loved it. You know, it's where I first read Jane Eyre. It's where I first read, you know, all of the classics and Toni Morrison. And, you know, like that's where I found, that's where I kind of discovered my love for language and for reading. And then one day I was like, I think I was in the eighth grade. And one of my classmates handed me one of the like historical romances. That's how I came into it. Was she handed it to me because she loved it, and I took it home and started reading them. And I didn't even think to like hide it from my mom. It's just I told her about it, or she saw me with it, and she was horrified, you know. And then she was like, "You are not allowed to read them," you know. With distance from it, I understand why she was monitoring what I, you know, what I ingested. I completely understand that because we now have parental controls and all of those things. But as an eighth grader, you're just like, "I'm going to do what I want to do. I'm going to sneak around and do it if you tell me that I can't do it." So, yeah, but it's a funny story for us now because I did not tell her until I was in my 30s that I had hidden all those romance novels from her. She thought I had stopped reading them. So
2: because after she told you to stop, you continued and then just collected them. So many that you kind of had a little stockpile in your closet.
1: Oh, yeah.
2: Or something
1: in my
2: like
1: closet.
2: That.
1: Oh, yeah. Hundreds and hundreds of romance novels like hidden at the back of my closet behind clothes. And it was like literally in my 30s when I was like, you know, when you told me to stop reading romance novels, I didn't. You know,
2: I want to go to a very, very important pivotal moment in your life that really changed things for you. It was before you started writing fiction. Your son, you have one son, he was diagnosed with autism, 2 years old. And the very next day, your husband loses his job.
1: Yeah.
2: Take me to that week.
1: Oh, one of the toughest weeks of my life. I think because my son is now 25. And 23 years ago, like the landscape for autism was very different than it is now. Like we didn't have a lot of the solutions. We didn't have a lot of the supports, the waivers, the financial supports, insurance. Everything was considered experimental. So you're paying out of pocket for everything. And then I think there was just a lot we didn't know. Like literally when the doctor diagnosed my son, he told me that told my husband to give me time to grieve. That's the word he used. And he said, you know, motherhood is going to be just so different than what she thought it would be. And it has been very different than I thought it would be. I think, you know, autism is a spectrum and it looks different for different people. And my son is very impacted. Even at 25, he's still only partially verbal. You know, he kind of works at his own time. You know, there are certain benchmarks that I thought he would reach when he was 10 that he still hasn't reached or that he reached much later. One of the things that I think that this journey has taught me is not to compare myself, my son, our life to anyone else's.
2: Things got really dark. You're in this moment. The healthcare system has not really caught up to what it needs to for you as a mother. And the financial impact was just, it was a lot for you in that time.
1: Yeah.
2: Instead of only surviving it, though, you built this advocacy group, then a therapy group for couples going through it. And Kennedy, I just always marvel at people who build the thing they need when they have the least amount of resources or power. Mm-hmm. Yeah. And when did you realize you'd have to build the thing that didn't exist in order for you to to actually survive.
1: Yeah, I think it kind of a lot of times came down to, am I going to pay for therapy or am I going to pay my light bill? And I was like, we shouldn't have to make these decisions. My husband and both of our cars were repossessed. We woke up one morning, the cars were gone. We had to do a short sale on our house. We didn't have food sometimes. It taught me a lot about community, too. People just kind of rallying around us and making sure that our family had what we needed. And I just kind of said to the Lord one day, like when I'm praying, I'm meditating, and I'm like, I just don't want anybody else to go through this. Like, I don't want anybody else to have to make these decisions. These are impossible decisions. And I decided to start a foundation. I did not have a lot of money. Like, I was not in a place where people would think, oh, you should start a foundation. I was like, I need help too. But I examined the gaps. People are only getting speech and OT in school. And when it's summer, a lot of those kids weren't getting those services anymore. So I raised money so that we could supplement and that we could pay for that. And then we had a lot of couples were experiencing marital strain, whether it's at the very beginning or people who have been in this a really, really long time and are worn down. We started doing marriage retreats. We also started paying for couples therapy. And then I thought about, gosh, if it's this hard for me and I have a partner, how hard is it for people who are single parents? And then we started programming that was specifically targeting single parents and their entire family, like all of their children. So for me, it was just kind of like a reflection of the gaps that I was seeing.
2: So you're going through all of that, and like, what was it like at night? Then you're sitting at a computer and then writing romance. Is that how it worked, or how?
1: Yeah, you're like, how did we get here? My husband found a job, and it took him away a lot at night, and so it was just me and my son. And this is when he was younger. And a lot of kids who are on the spectrum are fascinated with water. And my son was so fixated on water. He and I would go to this river, because we lived in Atlanta at the time. We lived in Atlanta for 20 years. You know, that's kind of home to us for the most part. I would take him to this river in Atlanta every evening, and he would frolic, you know. And as I was sitting there, this community built around a river called Rivermont just started kind of in my imagination, and it became the centerpiece for the first series that I ever wrote called the Bennett series. That just sitting on the riverbank every night watching my son play in the water, I just started dreaming about this imaginary place called Rivermont and this family and, you know, all of, and it became four books, you know.
2: Kennedy Ryan, thank you so much for this conversation.
1: Oh, thank you. Thank you for having me.
2: Romance novelist Kennedy Ryan. She's the first Black author to win the Rita, romance's highest honor, and she's published more than 20 novels in just over a decade. Her latest novel is called Score. Fresh Air Weekend is produced by Teresa Madden. Fresh Air's executive producer is Sam Brigger. Our technical director and engineer is Audrey Bentham. Our engineer this week is Adam Staniszewski. Our digital media producer is Molly C.B. Nesper. With Terry Gross, I'm Tanya Mosley.
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1: There's black pepper that comes from Java. Cloves from Zanzibar. Cayenne from the Indies. And even a pudding called tapioca that comes from the jungles of Madagascar. In a place like this, shouldn't you have
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International sounds continue. We are going to switch gears as we always do every Saturday from noon to two. We visit the motherland. We visit the continent of Africa in search of the best in recorded African music. Why not begin our weekly African musical safari this week by listening to music from East Africa? This is music coming straight out of the streets of Dar es Salaam, Tanzania, in East Africa.

Ethiopian in Columbia, Missouri. Music coming straight out of the streets of Dar es Salaam, Tanzania in East Africa on the Motherland Jam. We continue with music from Tanzania.

This is KOPN in Columbia, Missouri. We are just getting started here on our weekly African musical safari here at KOPN, our weekly African musical journey. We take this journey every Saturday from noon to 2 as we visit the motherland, as we visit the continent of Africa in search of the best in recorded African music. That was the Mlimani Park Orchestra with a song called Rehema. And then before that, we listened to the Ikwani Safar Musical Club. That gave us a song called Vingarayo. And that one, of course, it did have that Arabic influence that you find mostly in that island nation, Zanzibar, which is, of course, part of the Republic of Tanzania. Again, we listened to the Safar Music Club. They blend all kinds of local traditions made possible by the production of new facilities and incorporating, as I said again, Arabic influences, combining that with some traditional African instruments to give us that blend of music. We listen to a song called Vingarayo. The Ikwani Safar Musical Club is Zanzibar's land, probably oldest orchestra. This orchestra was founded in 1905. The club recently celebrated its centennial, and in those previous years, coastal and island towns had sported their own tarab, again, the tarab music, T-A-A-R-B, that classic, as I said, with that strong Arabic influence there, especially on that island Zanzibar, which by sovereign claims it's part of Tanzania. We're going to leave East Africa for the time being. We shall return to this area. Let's go all the way to West Africa in the streets of Dakar, Senegal. Let's listen to the one and only Bahaba Mao, Alhaji Bahaba Mao, collaborating with a brother by the name Luciano. That brother who is an international reggae recording artist, Luciano, collaborating with Bahaba Mao on this song called Africans Unite here at KOPN. This is Bahaba Mao teaming up with Luciano, talking about Africans uniting at home and abroad.

Africans unite, Africans at home, abroad, get your act together, says the one and only. We call him Alhaji now because he officially did make that trip to the holy site Mecca. Alhaji Bahaba Mao, teaming up with the brother from Kingston, J.A., the brother we call Luciano, the reggae messenger himself. They teamed up there for a Pan-African collaboration, a song called Africans Unite, otherwise known as Yolela. We're going to stick around in Senegal. This is the one and only Mr. Youssou N'Dour, one of Africa's musical giants hailing from the West African nation of Senegal. Let's listen to him giving us a song called Mali. This is a song that he recorded and dedicated to the great, the one and only Bob Marley. This is Mr. Youssou N'Dour. This is a song called Mali.

European in Columbia, Missouri. What a beautiful, beautiful tribute there from the brother from Senegal, the one and only, one of Africa's musical giant, Youssou N'Dour, paying tribute to the king of reggae music, the one and only Robert Nesta Marley, Bob Marley. And I forgot to mention that on that particular song, Youssou N'Dour was also collaborating with another of the great reggae artists from Jamaica as well. That narration we heard, that was none other than the voice of Jamaica himself, the great dub poet Muta Baruka. So the first song we listened to from Senegal featured Baba Mao collaborating with the reggae artist Luciano, a song called Africans Unite. And then we stuck around there in Senegal and listened to Youssou N'Dour, also collaborating with another reggae artist, Muta Baruka, and they pay tribute to Bob Marley. We have some more tributes to Bob Marley coming up later on as the show progresses. We are going to go back to some music right here on KOPN.

Ethiopia and in Columbia, Missouri. Those were the live sounds of Vai Farikature. That's the son of Africa's musical giant, the late Ali Farikature, hailing from West Africa, from Mali. That was his son there, continuing in daddy's footsteps and also carving out his own niche on the African music beat on the world music circuit. Vai Farikature. We listened to a rare live recording there. That was a song called Suba Suba. And before that, we heard another one called Jarabi Manyi. Music from West Africa in Mali. From Mali, we move on to another West African nation. This is music from Cameroon. This is the giant himself, the one and only Manu Dibango. This is the gentleman who gave us the song Soul Makossa. And for those of you not

Familiar with that song, Saul Makossa. That was the first song by an African artist to make it into the top 40 hit parade back then in the early 70s. A song called Saul Makossa. We won't be listening to that original Saul Makossa. We're going to listen to two selections by Manu Dibango. And those of you familiar with Manu Dibango's career, you know this. The second song we'll hear, Big Blow, first appeared on his internationally acclaimed album, Afrovision. That came out, 77, 78. I was just a freshman, sophomore in high school, I remember, when I picked up that vinyl, and to this day I still have it. But first, let's listen to this soulful instrumental song called Dikalo. And Dikalo in Cameroon refers to the salt popcorn that people buy at open markets for a snack. This is KOPN in Columbia, Missouri, and this is African Music, and we call this journey Motherland Jam. We take this journey every Saturday from noon until 2 o'clock. And of course, we thank you for being a part of this weekly African musical experience. Whether you're listening locally here on the radio or on the internet locally, or whether you're listening on the internet, wherever you may be elsewhere around the globe, we thank you so much for being a part of this weekly African musical experience here at KOPN. And here we go with Africa's musical giant, Mr. Manu Dibango from Cameroon in West Africa. Take it away, Manu Dibango.

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4: KOPN in Columbia, Missouri. Time now, 1 o'clock. That means we are about to enter into our second leg of our weekly African musical safari here at KOPN, our weekly African musical journey that takes us across the vast continent of Africa. We're going to leave West Africa and head to the epicenter of African dance music and see what's happening in Central Africa. And we're going to call upon one of the hottest soukous bands. This is the band Loketo with their signature tune, a song called Extra Ball. This is the group Loketo, the lineup that features Alas Mabele and Diblo Dibala on those piercing guitar licks we are about to listen to. But before we do so, we have to remind you that you are listening to 89.5 FM KOPN Columbia, Mid-Missouri, source for in-depth news. And, of course, it goes without saying, this is your ultimate connection for the best in international sounds, music of the world. 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We are now officially in our second hour of our weekly African music safari here at KOPN. We are now on the second leg of that weekly trip across the vast continent of Africa.
5: 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Express gratitude is a powerful antidote to fear. When you give thanks, it's difficult to also feel fear at the same time. A heartfelt sense of appreciation that connects you with what is good and right in your life will help restore harmony and balance in both your mind and your body. When you catch yourself in a negative complaining mood, stop and remember to be thankful for the many blessings already present in your life. Almost everyone has had moments of joy and well-being, so focus on those memories and give them at least as much space in your life as you give the problems and the unhappy memories. One of the consistent findings about people who live to be 100 is that they're positive, optimistic thinkers. So reduce your stress and increase your longevity by accentuating the positive and eliminating the negative attitudes that creep into our daily lives. This is Dr. Rhoda Crowe for KOPN.
4: And thank you, Dr. Rhoda Crowe, for those words of wisdom. Rest in peace. As promised, we are now in the heart of Africa, in Central Africa, in the Democratic Republic of the Congo, hanging out with one of the hottest soukous bands ever. This is Loketo.

KOPN in Columbia, Missouri. That was the Soukous group from Central Africa, from the Democratic Republic of the Congo, DRC, the former Zaire. We listen to the group Loketo. One international music critic described this group as a musical riot. A Soukous musical riot is the way he puts it. And he says, except that nobody gets hurt, they leave you all feeling good, and all, both the players of the instruments and the singers, as well as the audience, by the end of a Loketo show, everybody will be drenched in sweat. Just some high-powered Soukous music from Central Africa. And the song we listened to, that was a song called Extra Ball. And you might wonder why a Soukous band would call a song Extra Ball. This is a reference to pinball. When you do well, you get an extra ball. Diplo Dybala, the group's leader there, feels like Loketo's music has brought an extra ball in Soukous music. Again, Soukous music will be the form of music most commonly found in that heart of Africa and Central Africa, in the Democratic Republic of the Congo and the neighboring Congo Republic. This we heard was from the DRC, straight out of the streets of Kinshasa. We're going to leave Central Africa and head to the southern tip of the African continent. This is music from the Rainbow Nation, South Africa, Azania. This is a relatively new group in South Africa. The group calls itself Freshly Ground, and it's all spelled as one word, freshly ground, as freshly ground coffee beans or something like that, I guess. In any case, that's the name of the group, Freshly Ground. Let's listen to this group giving us a song called Africa Unite. And that particular song is part of a global celebration of the music of the King of Reggae Music, a global celebration of the music of Bob Marley. And here we hear some brothers and sisters on the continent paying tribute to the long-lost cousin, brother who championed most of the human rights and freedom echoes around the world on behalf of the motherland. Indeed, Bob Marley recorded a song by this very title, Africa Unite, hence this tribute. And of course, another of his notable songs would be a song entitled Zimbabwe, a song that he composed for my own homeland before the independence of Zimbabwe. As a matter of fact, when Zimbabwe got its independence back in April of 1980, Bob Marley chartered his own jumbo jet and flew into Harare, Zimbabwe, and entertained the Zimbabwean masses as they celebrated independence for the very first time from British colonial rule. And that was back in 1980, April 16th, 1980. And here we hear this South African group doing a Bob Marley tune, paying tribute to the King of Reggae Music. This is their own rendition of Africa Unite. It's all happening right here on the Motherland Gem Show, KOPN 89.5 FM. KOPN.org. To South Africa we go.

Yes, yes, yes. Some brothers and sisters on the motherland, based right there on the continent, paying tribute to the one and only Bob Marley. And we'll continue this musical tribute to a reggae legend here on this show. Later on, we're going to be hearing from Rocky Dawuni, giving us, doing a Bob Marley and the Wailers tune, Sun is Shining. And Rocky Dawuni, of course, is from Ghana in West Africa. And then also from West Africa, we'll hear Sierra Leone's Refugee All-Stars giving us their own moving rendition of No Woman, No Cry, all those Bob Marley songs. And it's all happening right here on KOPN 89.5 FM, KOPN.org, your ultimate connection for the best in international sounds, music of the world. And right about now, of course, it's African music every Saturday from noon to 2. And it's been such a blessing coming here on weekends and doing this show here, hosting Motherland Jam and also co-hosting the Reggae Party. What a blessing. And I do know that we have many people here in the Mid-Missouri area who know that we have quite a treasure. This is a jewel here we have in Mid-Missouri, a station that we can truly say it's listener-supported, commercial-free, community access radio station serving Central Missouri. And thanks to you, the listeners, and all I have to say to you is keep supporting these airwaves. It's you, the listener out there, wherever you may be, who keeps us on the air. And for that, we salute you. This is Mama Africa, Mire Makeba. We've got to make it.

American song. It comes from the townships, reservations, locations near Johannesburg. The children shout from the streets as they see police cars coming to raid their homes for one thing or another. They say,

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3: KOPN in Columbia, Missouri. Time is 1:30. We have another half an hour left in our weekly African musical journey across Africa. And right about now, we happen to be in South Africa. Before those two important messages, we listen to Mama Africa herself. Let's stick around South Africa and sample a little bit of South African jazz music. And that means we go to Cape Town, South Africa, which is the hotbed for the jazz scene there, going all the way back to the 40s, 50s, if not earlier. Let's listen to this brother here. He goes by the name Basil Kotsi. And this is a brother who got his start after being recruited by Mr. Abdullah Ibrahim, formerly known as Dollar Brand, another of the Cape Town jazz greats, and went on to become a big, big international recording jazz artist, Mr. Abdullah Ibrahim. He recruited this young man here, Basil Kotsi. As a matter of fact, on Dollar Brand's album Man in Bag, that solo, tenor saxophone solo that was recorded in that particular song, it featured this brother here, Basil, hence the nickname Basil Man in Bag Kotsi. And that was, incidentally, that same song that was then re-released under the name Cape Town Fringe. So if you have a Dollar Brand / Abdullah Ibrahim album that has that song Cape Town Fringe, that historic tenor saxophone solo you hear, that's Basil Kotsi playing that instrument. And now we hear him here on his own album. Let's listen to this song that he wrote, a song called Song for Winnie. And I'm not sure, it could very well have been Winnie Mandela, or maybe just somebody in his life who happens to share that first name, Winnie. This is Mr. Basil Kotsi. This is jazz music from South Africa.

the one and only Mr. Basil Coetzee. And that last name is spelled C-O-E-T-Z-E-E. Basil, B-A-S-I-L. Great South African musician who got his tutelage under the one and only Abdullah Ibrahim, formerly known as Dollar Brand, indeed a giant of African jazz music, as well as internationally well-acclaimed jazz musician, much like this brother here that he mentored for so many years. We listen to Basil Coetzee giving us a song called Song for Winnie, and that's sometimes referred to as the Cape Jazz, in reference to the part of South Africa that you commonly hear this type of jazz, and that being Cape Town, South Africa. We're going to leave South Africa and head back to West Africa. Some more tribute to a reggae legend. This is a compilation album here featuring just different musicians from around the globe. And of course, we're just highlighting the musicians from the motherland, paying tribute to Bob Marley. This is KOPN 89.5 FM, kopn.org. Let's make a quick swing to Ghana and see what's happening in Ghana. This is Rocky Dawuni, a renowned reggae artist from Ghana, giving us his own rendition of Bob Marley and the Wailers classic Sun is Shining, all happening right here on the Motherland Gem Show, your ultimate connection for the best in African music.

tribute to a reggae king. That was Rocky Dawoni from Ghana with Sun Is Shining. Up next, Sierra Leone's refugee all-stars. No Woman, No Cry.

Yes, Sierra Leone's Refugee All-Stars giving us their own rendition of Bob Marley and the Wailers classic, No Woman, No Cry. From Sierra Leone, we go all the way to Southeast Africa, the former Portuguese colony. This is music from Mozambique. Let's listen to Wazimba and Orchestra Marabenta, a group based right there in Maputo, Mozambique. A beautiful selection, a song called Nwahulawana. Music from Mozambique as we are now winding down this edition of the Motherland Gem Show. And a quick reminder, if this was your first time tuning in, first of all, we thank you for being a part of this experience. And secondly, we remind you that we do this every Saturday from noon until the hour of 2 o'clock. 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It's you, the listeners, out there, wherever you may be, who keep us going. We don't take it for granted. Let's go to Mozambique and listen to this beautiful selection here, collaboration featuring one of our Mozambique's prominent groups, Orchestra Marabenta, teaming up with Wazimba. Thank you.

In the background there, what a collaboration, beautiful selection, Orchestra Marabenta teaming up with Wazimba. Music from Mozambique. A song called Nalwana. And with that, we come to the end of yet another African musical safari here at KOPN. We take this trip every Saturday from noon until the hour of 2 o'clock. Thank you for being a part of this journey. We do not take it for granted. You could be doing other things. This is your host, Morgan, signing off. Quick programming, not international sounds, continue. Coming up from 6 to 8, Reggae Party here at KOPN. We hope you join us.

0: 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Up next, we have Satchmo. 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

0: I got some questions to ask you. Do you believe your baby's got a black cat bone? Did a stranger call and say there's another mule kicking in your stall? Have you found iodine in your coffee and salt in your tea? Did you ask your baby for water but she brought you gasoline? You ever find a spider in your stew? If any of these questions apply to your life, or you'd like to better understand why somebody would sing a song about these problems, then you should listen to the Blues on Broadway show every Saturday night from 8 to 11 on KOPN 89.5.
1: You have, of course, heard the theory that if a room full of monkeys were allowed to type for a million years, they would eventually reproduce all the classics in the British Museum. This is not so. We have tried it, and while the stories they wrote were quite good, and many of them publishable, they are not classics.
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You're now tuned into One Mic and the Rascally Peter Rabbit, bringing you the latest in the legends of hip-hop and R&B. As we do each and every Saturday, 2 to 4 p.m., thanks for tuning in. Thanks for dropping by. And big shout out to Morgan with the Motherland Jam Show and the smooth sounds from Africa. We like the international vibe, so we're going to transition with a couple international tracks before we get into the heart of it for our One Mic show today. And I was doing a little traveling. I heard this one from a play over a station up in Canada that is maybe a university station. I forget the name of it now that I am talking. But it brought it back from, I think, early 2000s. And it's from Fanny J. And it's on Crie à ton porte. And we're going to hear that one to open off One Mic. So, thanks for listening. 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

89.5 FM, and it's KOPN Columbia. You are tuned in to One Mic, and we just heard from Wyclef Jean and Missy Elliott with Party 2 Damascus. And before that was one from Saint Levant and Marwan Musa with Calamantina. We also heard from Gems and Distinct. And that was the French one there called, and it was called Spider from Gems. And we opened up with one from Fanny J from French Guiana. It was called Enclis à ton porte from her project Voulez Hommes. And yeah, so that's what we've heard so far. Hope you're having a good Saturday. Sun coming and going as we experience this Missouri summer locally or wherever you are. Hope the summer's treating you right. Up next, we're going to hear from Odile, and it's called London Summers. So he's going to tell us a little bit about it from Odile across the pond. London Summers, only here on One Mic.

89.5 FM, KOPN Columbia. You're tuned into One Mic. And we just heard a new one from the Ezra Collective and Pasaliu from over there in England. And the track was called Only Love from Ezra Collective. I think they've got a new project on the way because they've released a couple singles recently. Before that was Now and Adekunle Gold with Antidote from her. And we heard Odile with London Summers. And maybe that's my quota on English, because I realized they're playing today and I'm not, you know, might be Norway bound. So didn't think about that. But we just heard a couple from across the pond and we're going to throw it back a little bit more to the Caribbean sound. Up next, we're going to hear from Savannah, and it's from her project Be Somebody, a track called Mango. Yeah, y'all, you're listening to One Mic.

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1: 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You just look stupid.
0: Come on, jump in! Come on!
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You're tuned into One Mic. We just heard from SWV, Sisters with Voices, and Missy Misdemeanor Elliott with Can We. Before that, we heard from En Vogue, Give It Up, Turn It Loose. That one was the hip hop edit with Lieutenant Stitchy all over that one. We also heard from Queen Latifah and a track called Weekend Love from her project Black Rain. We heard a little snippet, sorry, I pressed the wrong thing, but up next we're going to hear from the supergroup that was comprised of Rafael Sadiq from Tony Tony Tony and Ali Shaheed Muhammad from A Tribe Called Quest and from En Vogue, Don Robinson, and I think Joy as well. A Joy from who worked with The Dungeon Family. So really an R&B supergroup. It's called Lucy Pearl, a short-lived Lucy Pearl. And we're going to hear that one, Dance Tonight. You're listening to One Mic.

Yeah, it is 3:01 here in mid-Missouri. And you are tuned in to 89.5 in FM KOPN Columbia. And right now you're listening to One Mic. We're about midway through our show, the latest in the legends. Today, a lot of legends. And especially of the R&B sort. So hey, thanks for listening. Hope you're enjoying stopping by with us. Coming up at 4, we've got the Big Cat Matt Deal in the Rockabilly Corner. I'll stick around 4 o'clock for the Rockabilly Corner. Also today, KOPN is working with Ragtag and VidWest for a screening of a documentary on Amy Goodman called Steal This Story, Please. I think the show tonight might be, there might not be any more advance tickets. You might be able to stop by the door to donate to KOPN and view that documentary on Miss Amy Goodman. I think there are a couple more showings coming up later in the week. You might have to check their page for information about that. Also, KOPN is working with Cooper's Landing this evening, putting on a, I think it's a, I'm not so familiar with the Birds, but maybe a tribute type show out at Cooper's Landing this evening. If you can't make it out there, I also recommend with One Mic, DJ Kareem, you know him from our live showcases. Kareem is heavily involved with maybe even the full focus of the Cozy Sessions Como and working with the team, of course. Kareem's put together the rollout tonight. That's over at Cosmo Park at the skate park. And it's an event, it's a free community event built around skating, live DJs, and community summer vibes. You can pull up and skate. They'll have some instructors teaching beginner skate lessons if you're not as comfortable on four wheels. But you're also welcome to show up and hang out, listen to the music. And the local DJs and artists. And that's tonight at 6 p.m. Six to ten tonight is the rollout. You hear from Sir Kareem, Kyle the Worst, Black Hammer. Nicole Ray, and many more. Anyways, we'll get back to the music, and we're going to hear from De La Soul. It's a roller skating jam named Saturdays. You're listening to One Mic.

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0: Uh-huh.
1: 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Then Smokey Bear showed up and hugged me.
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1: Yeah.
0: Yeah, that's Smokey, all right. 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
1: Hey, guys, that was Smokey. You owe me 20.
0: Well, congratulations and thanks for calling. 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

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And oops, that reading was a little late. It is 3:21 here in Mid-Missouri. You're listening to One Mic. And we just heard from Gold Link out of the DMV area. That one featuring Ari Penn Smith. Ari with many, many writing features on, or writing credits, and a lot of our favorite Afro beats productions. The track was called Joking from Gold Link. We also heard a new one from Wyclef Jean and Rhapsody. And it was from Wyclef's Clef Notes Quantum Leap Volume 1, which is the latest release. The track was called 1994 Boom Bap. We also heard from Jid and Sierra and Earth Gang with Skate. And from De La Soul, it was a roller skating jam named Saturdays. And oh yeah, we finished out the first hour. I can't forget to give a shout out to that last track from the first hour was A Girl Like You from Aaliyah, the late great Aaliyah, and Treach. Treach from Naughty by Nature. You're listening to One Mic. Hope you're having a good Saturday and summer day as the sun comes and goes. We're going to hear from Childish Gambino and Feels Like Summer up next. And then I got a good shout out from playing from Ghetto Grimoire from Ayodele Nzinga, some poetry in the last show, so we're going to hear from her again from her project Ghetto Grimoire. Is a record with Rocks in Your Head from the Bay Area, a record company that works with, is willing to work with poets and theater folks like Ayodele Nzinga. So we're going to hear from her and Beyond Capacity right after Childish Gambino Feels Like Summer. 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

There are places you may never see. Out beyond the end of the known, past the safety nets where the air thins. The ground is rocky. There is no path. All roads are uphill where life stretches. Like a rubber band, it's the tension you find traction to go forward, propelled from God's hands, seeking destiny, walking fate's tightrope, eyes on the time when we cross over the abyss, gaping below like a hungry thing waiting for our failure. There's only one choice to be made at the end of capacity. The choice is go forward. Go forward. Past the boundaries, the walls, over the pits, the places where the bricks are missing, the cracks in the sidewalk, the shortfalls, the not enough, the not for you, not now, not ever. Bend to the wind and go forward. Push the edge back. Dance on it. Become the one who draws the line. Ignore the line. Go where the tightrope leads. Become the rope.

snips. 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I'm the sugar, honey. 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

audience, clean as a custodian, supreme power Babylonian. This is for the stragglers, drops of a stragglers. My cousin slide like advocates, need know when I die, he getting half of this. Inhale the lavender, established in my lavishness. I was raised with savages, so many packages. I want it in, but they won't let us. Cabbages. You know the truth, but you can't even say it. I know the game, but I don't choose to play it. I did a lot so I could be your favorite. They know I'm hot, but they don't even say it. Say it.

Yeah, it's KOPN Columbia. You're tuned into One Mic. And we just heard a new one from Tierra Whack from her latest project, Wax Museum. That one was called Earwax. We also heard from Ayodele and Zynga. If you missed, that was Beyond Capacity. And we heard from Childish Gambino, Feels Like Summer, that last little bit. Also, we got a new project from Sango, Rhythm and Melody. So I'm looking forward to getting into this project because I always appreciate his production. And the artist that he works with always puts me on somebody new working with Sango. This one's Be the Light That You Are from Rhythm and Melody. He was doing a little bit of traveling, and so I felt like this Jordan Ward track off his recent project, Backward, maybe fit in. It's called Change of Scenery. It's really a whole world out there when we get stuck here in the great place that Como is. There's a lot to see and a lot of people that we're not always, you know, absorbing from. So it's good to get out every once in a while and have a new change of scenery. So we're gonna hear that from Jordan Ward up next. You're listening to One Mic.

the story, they gon' intersect. If one side gets the glory, that's an intercept. Tick, tick, I'm on the clock. Ego got stripped to the floor, so hard to watch. On time, on the dot. Prayers for the circle, trying to smooth out a rough spot. You can tell from the smoke in the air that my offering is heavy. Still with every drop, I know I'm close to break the levee.

Yeah, KOPN Columbia. Thanks for listening to One Mic. We just heard from Ninth Wonder and Smitty, Can't Breathe. We also heard from Black and Mariba, Running Late Freestyle. And we heard a new one from Bjork and G Herbo. It was called Coming Home. And from No Worries and Ray Khalil, we heard Out the Way. So thanks for listening to One Mic today. Hope you're having a great day. Hope you're going to continue having a great evening. We've got the Rockabilly Corner with the Big Cat Matt Deal coming up at the top of the hour. And maybe we'll see you at one of the various events around town. Maybe the rollout there, Cosmo Park Skate Rink. Thanks for listening to One Mic today. We'll catch you next week, Saturday, same spot on the dial, 2 to 4 p.m., 89.5 FM. You know it's KOPN Columbia. 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Peace.

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It's 4:03 Saturday, July the 11th. It's time for the Greasy Rockabilly Corner with Big Cat Matt Deal and his lovely co-host, Sweetie Kitty Cat Katie. We're going to start out the Rockabilly show today with Screamin' Jay Hawkins from his CD, Screamin' Jay Hawkins. Scream Jay Hawkins Rocks. Scream Jay Hawkins on Bear Family Records. We're going to start out with track 25, The Whammy and Party Doll, All Night and Mountain and Jive, and Do You Really Love Me? Please Don't Leave Me and Knock Knock. Okay, here's Screamin' Jay Hawkins, the Rockabilly Corner with Big Cat, Matt Deal.

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It's 4:14. You just heard from Screamin' Jay Hawkins from his CD, Screamin' Jay Hawkins Rocks. We heard The Whammy, Party Doll, All Night, Mountain and Jive, Do You Really Love Me, Please Don't Leave Me, and Knock Knock, Knock Knock, Nah Nah. That was Screamin' Jay Hawkins. Now we're going to jump over also to some more Screamin' Jay Hawkins from his CD, Are You One of Jay's Kids? Screamin' Jay Hawkins Complete Bizarre Sessions 1990-94. We're going to hear track 23 for disc 2. We're going to hear Shut Your Mouth When You're Snoring, Please. KLPN, Columbia, the Rockabilly Corn with Big Cat, Matt Deal, and his co-host, Sweetie Kitty Cat, Katie. Here's Screamin' Jay Hawkins. Please keep your mouth shut when you're snoring. Hope you folks are enjoying the show today.

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1: 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That was Screaming Jay Hawkins from his CD, Are You One of Jay's Kids? Screaming Jay Hawkins, The Complete Bizarre Sessions, 1990 to 1994. We heard, I said it wrong when I introduced it. We heard, Shut Your Mouth When You Sneeze. That was from Screamy Jay Hawkins from his CD, Are You One of Jay's Kids? Screamy Jay Hawkins, The Complete Bizarre Sessions, 1990 to 1994. Now we're going to jump over to some Jerry Lee Lewis from his CD, Jerry Lee Lewis Complete Singles. 1956 to 62, Ukraine, complete singles, UK, and LPs and EPs and B-sides, LPs, and A-sides, B-sides, EPs, and LPs. Compilation recording we're going to hear in order. We're going to hear Crazy Arms and Crazy Arms, the End of the Road. It'll Be Me and A Whole Lot of Shaking Going On and Great Balls of Fire and You Win Again from Jerry Lee Lewis. Then I'll be back to let you know what else you're going to hear. Here's Jerry Lee Lewis, the Rockabilly Corn with Big Cat Matt Dill and his lovely sweetie kitty cat girlfriend Katie. She'll be on in a little while. Renee announcement. Here's Jerry Lee Lewis.

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0: KOPN Columbia, 89.5 FM. That was Jerry Lewis from his CD, The Complete USA in UK, recordings 1956 to 62. Complete singles, A-sides, B-sides, EPs, and LPs. We heard in correct order. We heard Crazy Arms, The End of the Road, It'll Be Me, Whole Lot Shaking Going On, Great Balls of Fire, and You Win Again from Jerry Lee Lewis. Now we're going to jump over to my co-host, sweet kid cat Katie, who I'm bringing up on Mike 2, and she's going to read an announcement. Then I'll be back to let you know what you're going to hear.
1: Recent statistics from the Missouri Coalition Roadway Safety show that men make up the majority of the state traffic fatalities, often due to a lack of seatbelt use, particularly among pickup drivers. The Missouri Department of Transportation invites all drivers to buckle up and put the phone down, the two most effective actions drivers can take to safety when getting behind the wheel.
0: All right, thank you, sweetheart. Now we're going to jump over to some Carl Perkins from his CD, Carl Perkins, The Complete Singles and Albums, 1955 to 62. We're going to hear Movie Maggie and Turnaround and Gone, Gone, Gone from Carl Perkins. KLP and Columbia to Rockabilly Corn with Big Cat Matt Deal and his co-host, Sweet Kid Cat Katie. Here is Carl Perkins,

Let's go.

0: KLP in Columbia, the Rockabilly Corner with Big Cat Matt Dill and his kitty cat girlfriend Kay, my co-host. We start off this hour with Carl Perkins from his CD, The Carl Perkins Complete Singles and Albums, 1955 to 62. We heard Movie Maggie, Turn Around, and Gone, Gone, Gone. Now, my sweet kitty cat girlfriend Kay is going to read what we're going to hear. Let me put her on mic too.
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0: Thank you. That's my new co-host, Sweet Kitty Cat Kay, who's my girlfriend. Now we're going to jump over to Carl Perkins again, doing the song It's Hard to Find Her Love Rubs Off. Here's Carl Perkins again.

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That baby would let me be. That lover would let me go. That woman, I no, no, no.

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But you're supposed to let me know. But you're a better pilot. Oh, oh, oh, oh, oh, oh, oh, oh, oh, oh, oh, oh, oh, oh, oh, oh, oh, oh, oh, oh, oh, oh, oh, oh, oh, oh, oh, oh, oh, oh, oh, oh, oh, oh, oh, oh, oh, oh, oh, oh, oh, oh, oh, oh, oh, oh, oh, oh, oh, oh, oh, oh, oh, oh, oh, oh, oh, oh, oh, oh, oh, oh, oh, oh, oh, oh, oh, oh, oh, oh, oh, oh, oh, oh, oh, oh, oh, oh, oh, oh, oh, oh, oh, oh, oh, oh, oh, oh, oh, oh, oh, oh, oh, oh, oh, oh, oh, oh, oh, oh, oh, oh, oh, oh, oh, oh, oh, oh, oh, oh, oh, oh, oh, oh, oh, oh, oh, oh, oh, oh, oh, oh, oh, oh, oh, oh, oh, oh

KOP in Columbia, the Rockabilly Corner with Big Cat Matt Deal, that and his sweet kitty cat girlfriend Katie. Meow. That was Carl Perkins from the Rockabilly Years CD 40 Rockabilly Classics, featuring a lot of Carl Perkins songs. We heard Carl Perkins doing Her Love Rub Off. And now we're going to jump over to some Chuck Berry from Chuck Berry's Definitive Collection. We're going to hear Maybelline and 40 Days. The Rockabilly Corner with Big Cat, Matt Dill, and Sweet Kitty Cat girlfriend, Katie. Here's Chuck Berry.

KLP in Columbia, 89.5 FM. That was Chuck Berry from his Defendant Question CD. We heard Maybelline in 30 Days. Now we're going to jump over to some Gene Vincent from his CD, Gene Vincent, the Blue Caps, Racing and Bopping and Jumping and Rocking. We're going to hear Race with the Devil and Blue Jean Bop. Here's Gene Vincent of the Rockabilly Corn with Big Cat Matt Deal.

KOPN Columbia 89.5 FM. That was Gene Vincent and his Blue Cats from his CD Rocking, from his CD Racing, Bopping, Jumping, and Rocking. We heard Race with the Devil, Blue Jean Bop, He Slapped John, and Jump, Giggles, and Shouts. From Gene Vincent, now we're going to jump over to Ricky Nelson from his CD Ricky Rocks on Bear Family Records 2007. We're going to hear Stood Up and Cindy Lou. Here's Ricky Nelson to Rockabilly Corner with Big Cat Matt Dill and Sweet Kitty Cat Girlfriend Katie.

KOP in Columbia to Rockabilly Corner with Big Cat Matt Deal. That was Ricky Nelson from his CD, Ricky Nelson, Ricky Rocks on Bear Family Records. 2007, we heard Stood Up and Shirley Lee from Ricky Nelson. Now we're going to... Now we're going to jump over to some Eddie Cochran from his CD. Eddie Cochran from his CD called Live on Stage. We're going to hear from Eddie Cochran from his CD, Eddie Cochran Rock and Rollin' TV Show. We're going to hear Cruising the Drive-In. Then Hallelujah, I Love You. Hallelujah. I Love Her So, Come On Everybody, Something Else in 25, 20 Flight Rock, then my squeaky cat girlfriend Katie will be back up to read some announcements. All right, here's Eddie Cochran from his CD, Rockin' Rollin' on TV. Here's Eddie Cochran, Cruising the Drive-In. The Rockabilly Corner with Big Cat, Matt Deal.

0: KOP in Columbia, that was Eddie Cochran from his CD Rockin' and Rollin' on TV show. We heard Cruisin' and Drive-In. Now I'm going to hand it over to my sweet Kit Kat girlfriend, Katie. She's going to read some announcements, and I'll be back to let you know what else you'll hear. KOP in Columbia to Rockabilly Corner.
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0: Thank you, Katie. Kit Kat, sweet Kit Kat. Now we're going on the jump board to A. Cochran again from A. Cochran. A. Cochran Rock and Roll TV show. We're going to hear tracks from the UK TV show Boy Meets Girl. We're going to hear Howley, I Love You, Love Her So. Come On Everybody, Something Else, 25 Flight Rock. And then I'll be back. Then we'll be hearing from Eddie Cochran's 4 CD, 2 classic albums, and singles and bonus session tracks. We're going to hear Sitting in the Balcony, then Completely Sweet, and then I'll let you know what else you'll be hearing. Here's A. Cochran, the Rockabilly Corn with Big Cat Matt Deal.
2: Every week on the show, we've tried to bring you American entertainers you normally would never get the chance to see. Our last guest, Gene Vincent, told us a lot about this fellow you're going to meet now. It appears Gene met him when they made the same film together. Perhaps you remember it. It's one of the early rock and roll films, The Girl Can't Help It. He's another one that really does play guitar. His name, Eddie Cochran.

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If I call her, telephone, say, baby, that is all alone. By the time you count from one to four, she'll be

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1: 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You know, they're great.
2: Yeah, I'll introduce you to them later if I get the time.
1: Well, I've already met him. I've been talking to Joe Brown.
2: Oh, that's very unfortunate.
1: No, you see, Joe and I both started out the same, you know, just playing on other recording artists' record sessions.
2: Yeah.
1: And, oh, hey, I'd like to meet that guy that made his own guitar.
2: Or Johnny.
1: Yeah.
2: Or you'll be meeting him after the show.
1: Oh, wonderful.
2: They tell me, Eddie, that you're as handy with a gun as you are with a guitar.
1: I like guns, don't you?
2: Oh, yeah, fabulous. But in this country, really, hunting and fishing and all this business, that's only for the old retired colonel type, you know.
1: Oh,
2: what I mean?
1: I think it's just a matter of where you were raised, you know. Well, I was raised in Minnesota. And it's kind of a hunter's paradise there.
2: That's wonderful. Eddie, there was an old which I used to sing of yours when I first started, and it's become a kind of a rock and roll classic now.
1: Oh, you mean 20 Flight Rock.
2: I'd love to hear it.
1: Marty, if the boys in the band are ready, it's my pleasure.
2: Great.
3: Ooh, well, I got a gal with a record machine. When it comes to rocking, she's a queen. We love to dance on a Saturday night. A hall alone where I can hold her tight. But she lives on the 20th floor uptown. The elevators are broken down. So I want 1, 2, flat 3, flat 4. 5, 6, 7, flat 8, flat 9. I'm only 12, I'm starting to drag. 15 before I'm ready to slack. Get to the top, I'm too tired to rock. Well, she called me up on the telephone. Said, come on over, honey, I'm all alone. I said, baby, you're mighty sweet, but I'm in bed with an agent. This went on for a couple of days.

KOP in Columbia, 89.5 FM. That was Eddie Cochran from his four CD set, two classic albums, plus singles and accession tracks. We heard an order setting in a balcony and completely sweet. That's from A. Cochran. Now we're going to jump over to some Wanda Jackson from her CD on Bear Family Records, Wanda Rocks. We're going to hear from Wanda Jackson, Cool Love, KLP in Columbia, Rockabilly Corn with Big Cat, Matt Dill. Here's Wanda Jackson doing Cool Love.

Dale and his lovely sweet Kit Kat girlfriend Katie. We heard Wanda Jackson from Wanda Rock CD. Wanda Jackson, we heard Cool Love. Now we're going to jump over to some Willie Berry from his California Hot Shots Wavonic CD. We're going to hear Kiss Me Sweetly. And then we're going to jump. Then we're going to jump over to Willie Berry from his CD. This Is How We Do Wet. Doing You Got Everything. Here's Willie Berry from his California Hot Shots on Phonic Records CD section CD on Phonic Records. We're going to hear "Kiss Me Sweetly" and. Then some more Willie Berry from his album, This Is How We Do Wet. From that, we're going to hear You Got Everything. All right, here's Willie Berry. Gilpin climbed a rockabilly corner with Big Cat Matt Deal.

KLP and Columbia, the Rockabilly Quorum with Big Cat Matt Deal, and his co-host, Kitty's girlfriend. That was Willie Berry from his CD, Willie Berry and the California Hotshots, the Wild of Fine section. We heard Kiss Me Sweetly. Now we're going to hear from Willie Berry's new CD. This is how we do what we're going to hear. You got everything featuring Columbia's one and only Deke Dickerson on a vocal singing with Willie Berry. Here's Willie Berry. You got everything from his CD. This is how we do what. Featuring Columbia's own one and only Deke Dickerson, KLP and Columbia, the Rockabilly Corner with Big Cat, Matt Deal.

KLP in Columbia to Rockabilly Corner with Big Cat Matt Dill and his sweet kitty cat girlfriend Katie. Meow. That song goes to Katie. Willie Berry from his CD, This Is How We Do It, and featuring Columbia's own and one and only Deep Dickerson on vocals with Willie Berry. That song was called You Got Everything. Now we're going to jump over to Columbia's own one and only Deep Dickerson from his CD Three Dimensions, Deep Dickerson. With Deep Dickerson, we're going to hear Ain't Got a Reason. Then we're going to jump over Columbia's own Deep Dickerson from his Great Hits album. We're going to hear Feelings with St. Louis's one and only Nikki Hill. Now, soon get queued up. Here's Deep Dickerson from Deep Dickerson, Columbia's own Deep Dickerson from his CD Three Dimensions with Deep Dickerson. We're going to hear Ain't Got a Reason, and then Columbia's own Deep Dickerson also from his Grace Hits CD. We're going to hear Feelings, the cover from Loretta Lynn with Conway Twitty. Here's Columbia's own one and only Deep Dickerson doing Ain't Got a Reason. KLP and Columbia to Rockabilly Corner with Big Cat Matt Dill.

Kelsey and Columbia, the Rockabilly Corner with Big Cat Matt Deal. That was Deke Dickerson from his CD Deke in Three Dimensions. We heard I Ain't Got a Reason. Now we're going to jump over to, that was Deke Dickerson's, Columbia's one and only Deke Dickerson from his CD Deke Dickerson in Three Dimensions. We heard Ain't Got a Reason. Now we're going to hear from Columbia's own Deke Dickerson again from his Greatest Hits album. We're going to hear his cover of Feelings with St. Louis one and only, with St. Louis's one and only Nikki Hill. Here's Deke Dickerson, Columbia's own Deke Dickerson from his CD Greatest Hits. We're going to hear his cover of Loretta Lynn and Conway Twitty's Feelings. The Rockabilly Corner with Big Cat Matt Deal.

KOP on Columbia, the Rockabilly Corner with Big Cat Matt Dill. That was Columbia's own one and only Deep Dickerson doing Feelings from his greatest hits album. We heard along with Columbia, along with St. Louis's one and only Nikki Hill. That was Deep Dickerson from his greatest hits. And Columbia's own Deep Dickerson from his greatest hits doing Feelings with St. Louis one only Nikki Hill. Hope you folks are joined our Rockabilly Corner today. And I have one more song to play. Then I'm going to turn it over to the reggae show. And we're going to end the show up with the Stray Cats from their live show in London. I will not be on there on the next radio show. Somebody will be doing the August Day show. I will not be here. I will be at the Stray Cats show in Kansas City. So I'm going to end the show off today with the Stray Cats live from their CD Rumbling in Bristol. We're going to hear Stray Cat Strut. The Rockabilly Corner with Big Cat Matt Dill. And I hope you folks enjoyed the show today. Here's Stray Cats live. It's Stray Cat Strut. So I get queued up. Yes. All right, here's Stray Cats live from Rumbling Brixton. Thanks for listening. See you in September. Goodbye. Good night.

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This is Reggae Time, as we just heard from that opening theme by the legendary reggae group Zeb Pow. 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How about down in the Boot Hill, Portageville, Sykeston area, Cape Girardeau area, Northern Missouri, Kirksville area. And we send our love and greetings all across America, the different states, different time zones and territories. 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And all other listeners internationally who keep up with KOPN happenings. 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One love, people.

0: Ethiopian roots rock reggae music, the sounds of Third World, a supporting opening theme song, a song called Reggae Party. And now we're going to listen to Pato Banton giving us his own rendition of Reggae Party, also a supporting opening theme song. After Pato Banton, it will be the man himself, Toots Hibbert, Toots and the Maytals, the third of the supporting opening theme songs, Reggae Got Soul. That's how we do it on the Reggae Party. Take it away, Pato Banton. One love.
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0: With the Mystic Roots out of Chico, California.

Yes, yes, yes. Reggae got soul. For the young and old, we say rest in peace, Toots, Toots Hibbert, Toots and the Maytals, giving us the third of the supporting opening theme song. And why don't we continue in that Toots vibe? Let's listen to him opening up tonight's Roots Rock Reggae Jam session here at KOPN, officially the name of the show, Reggae Party. Yours truly, Rush Shumba, behind the controls. We're going to open up tonight's installation of the Reggae Party by listening to Toots. We just heard him there, giving us the third of the supporting opening theme song. Now he's going to continue with a remake of his big hit, 5446 Was My Number. And that song has some personal reflections by the reggae legend. The version we're about to listen to, it features none other than Jeff Beck. So on this project, those of you familiar with Toots, back in 2005, Toots released this album / CD called True Love, and he collaborated with so many musicians on there. Willie Nelson, Bonnie Raitt, Eric Clapton, Ryan Adams, Shaggy. And the song we're about to listen to, he collaborated with Jeff Beck. But that is his signature tune, 5446 Was My Number. If you're a Toots fan and you're familiar with this song, you equally enjoy this remix and everyone else. This is pure roots rock reggae music from a true legend of reggae music. We say rest in peace, Toots. One love, brother. He was more like a big brother to me. And the

This is David Hines and Company, collectively known as Steel Pulse. And Steel Pulse is going to be in the Show Me State next Saturday, right there in St. Louis. Yes, yours truly, Rush Humba, will be there. I've known this brother since the early 80s. David Hines and Company, Steel Pulse. Yes, Rasta, tell them. Chanta sound.

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David Hines and Company, collectively known as Steel Pulse, a song called Chanter Psalm. And of course, that was the lead-off song on the landmark release album by this legendary reggae group from the other side of the pond, Digbeth, London, England area. They are passing through the Show Me State exactly a week from today. If you're in the St. Louis area there, Steel Pulse, this is the reggae tour dubbed Reggae Against Racism Tour. It's St. Louis, in St. Louis, next Saturday, July the 18th, at the Atomic Pavilion on Manchester. Yours truly, Rush Shumba, is going to be there reconnecting with some old friends. As I said again, I've known these brothers, David Hines, and some of the original members since the early 80s. That was the very first time Steel Pulse, their very first U.S. tour. It actually passed through Columbia, Missouri here, playing at the old Blue Note location. Those of you who are familiar with Columbia, with Mid-Missouri, right there, the corner of Rangeline and Business Loop. That's before the Blue Note moved to the current location downtown. That's when these brothers passed through. And then in the mid-90s, they passed through. That was the last time. So, yeah, they've been through Columbia twice. But you can catch them St. Louis next Saturday. Let's listen to Steel Pulse giving us one of their big hits, also taken from the same album that just gave us the song we heard, Chanter Psalm. This one,

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This was recorded in the early 80s. The late Joseph Hill in culture.

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This one by request, Your House. 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

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One love, people. The Reggae Party continues. Up next, the philosopher himself, the late Bunny Wailer.

This is a champion sound. Sounds of Bunny Wailer, the late. We have listened to two of the original Wailers. We listened to Bob Marley with Check Out the Real Situation. And of course, on any given night on the reggae party, we always close the reggae party with our closing theme is by none other than the Gong Bob Marley. Now we're going to listen to the second of the original Wailers. We'll listen to the third of them, I should say, because we have listened to Bob Marley. He gave us the real situation. Bunny Wailer just ended with this one here called Rockstone, taken from the Communication release. That was a 2013 release by this legend of reggae music. And now we're going to listen to the Bush Doctor himself, the one and only Peter Tosh. Yes, Rasta, tell them, I am that I am. 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

the one and only, the late, still very difficult to say the late Jimmy Cliff. We lost this legend of reggae music November 24th, 2025. We say rest in peace, Mr. Jimmy Cliff. 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KOPN Columbia, Guthrie, Piano. Ashland, Moberly, Kingdom City, and all the other areas here in the mid-Missouri area. We send our love and greetings all across the Show Me State of Missouri, St. Louis, Kansas City area. How about down in the Bootheel, Portageville, Sykeston area, Cape Girardeau area, Northern Missouri, Kirksville, Missouri, and all the neighboring states, Kansas, Nebraska, and all the way to the Pacific Northwest, on the East Coast, and not forgetting our friends north of the border there in the Toronto area. One love, people, one love. Time straight up 7 o'clock. You know what that means? That means we have yet another full hour of nothing but the best in roots rock reggae music. Such as this one. Rivers of Babylon. The Melodians. Roots rock reggae music. Pure.